0: remember this one? 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
6: A better life with Dr. Sanjay Gupta.
7: They say consistency is key, but sometimes you just gotta switch it up. A new study out of Harvard School of Public Health found that varying your exercise routine could add years to your life. What exercise someone did didn't matter much. What did matter was that all the exercises together worked all the muscle groups in their body. Now, an added benefit to changing things up is it can help you push through the plateau effect. That's when your body gets so efficient at doing something that you actually stop getting better at it. And we know from previous research that specializing in any one sport at a young age can make someone actually more prone to injury. And as experts we talk to point out, even elite athletes switch up things with their workouts, making sure to target strength, cardio, flexibility, balance, and doing that every single week. I'm Dr. Sanjay Gupta, helping you live a better life.
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4: Your first alert forecast for Sunday night offers mostly cloudy skies with scattered showers, downpours, and storms possibly redeveloping out of the humid air. Temps holding in the 70s, and for Monday, variably to mostly cloudy is the call. Sticky breezes will continue to sponsor the risk for passing showers, locally heavy storms. Highs mainly middle 80s. From the First Alert Forecast Center, I'm WECT Chief Meteorologist Gannon Medwick.

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0: Get ready to dance, if we want to. 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
2: A better life with Dr. Sanjay Gupta.
3: How often do you stop to wonder whether you should share something that's revealing, maybe even embarrassing, with a partner, a friend, or even your boss? In her new book called Revealing, The Underrated Power of Oversharing, behavioral scientist Leslie John says doing just that can help you deepen relationships that are vital to your life. We need people to trust us in order to get things like love, friendship, and career success. That's what she told us. When you make yourself vulnerable by revealing something sensitive, it does make other people trust you. In turn, when you ask someone to reveal something about themselves, showing that interest will generally lead someone to like you more. Why? Because people like to be asked about themselves, she says. It also signals that they are discriminating and choosy, but in a good way. I'm Dr. Sanjay Gupta, helping you live a better life.
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5: Hello, everybody. It's Carson Daly kicking off August with the soundtrack of your summer for whatever's left of your summer. Some people actually, I know on the West Coast, are going back to school this month in August pretty soon, whereas my kids on the East Coast are going back earlier than normal, but not until September 1st. So they've got a last little hurrah here of summer. Either way, I hope this finds you well. We got a great list here, 30 of the biggest songs in North America. We'll also go back in time. We're going way back for a really fun former number one. Got some also killer summer songs to play that you might not have heard in a little while. We'll do that and perhaps maybe a few extras. Welcome to the Daily Download, everybody. Good to have you here. This week's top 30 starts right now. And we begin with a triple D. That's right, a Daily Download debut. A good place to start here. Brand new music. In fact, this was my pick of the week just last weekend. And today, Katy Perry joins the party at number 30. Here's Watch It Burn. For-

0: So watch me
1: burn. For King and Country and Taylor Hill, they stay put at number 29. That was World on Fire. Or sometimes it feels like that. It's Carson Daly, Daily Download, Top 30 Countdown, and Dominic Fike will be on tour starting August 15th. They'll be doing a mix of some solo shows, but also still opening up for Tame Impala here and there. Here's Baby Doll from Dominic, number 28.

0: with Carson Daly.
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16: Should you still work out when you're injured, or should you take it easy? 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Certified strength and conditioning coach Dana Santos told us, recovery is about choosing the right kind of movement at the right time. 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
1: Staying active every day will go a long way towards helping you live a happy, healthy, and pain-free life. And there's perhaps no movement more fundamental than walking. It reinforces the alignment, stability, and coordinated muscle activation that supports how your body moves, whether you're doing strenuous exercise or simply going about your daily life. This is according to Dana Santis, a strength and conditioning specialist. Even though you walk every day, Dana does say you can make small adjustments to immediately improve your walking mechanics. 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Allow your arms to swing naturally in coordination with your legs. 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I'm Dr. Sanjay Gupta, helping you live a better life.
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1: She's at Lollapalooza Chicago this weekend, then heads north to Toronto and Montreal for some shows. Shout out to our friends in the Great White North. This show airs in Canada as well, so hello to everybody up there. We got Olivia Dean here with a song called A Couple Minutes. It's our pick of the week on the Daily Download.

There you go. Our pick of the week. A good one. Something newer from Olivia Dean called A Couple Minutes. Hope you enjoyed that right here on The Daily Download, this week's Top 30. 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All right, let's get back to it. I'm Carson Daly. Now, Somber's latest song, My Body Isn't Ready, debuted just last week at 30 and already is making a nice little move here, up three spots to number 27.

Roderick still hanging in here. It's amazing. Golden, number 26 on the Daily Download. It's Carson Daly. Let's continue with my golfing buddy, Niall Horan. When we shot The Voice, it was a coach on the show. He and I would go right across the street from our set at Universal City Walk or Universal Studios in Hollywood or in L.A., and we would play Lakeside Golf Course, which is a beautiful country club with really incredibly hard par fours and a really great course. And so Niall and I would play there and have a lot of fun, and it's been fun to shoot The Voice. I'm a big golfer. In fact, Riley Green, our new coach now on The Voice, is also an enthusiastic golfer, so we're trying to get out to Lakeside too. Anyway, enough of my golfing issues. Just wanted to tell you that. And yes, he's very, very good at golf. Let's move on. Here's Tate.

0: Shiver on your skin, do your hair in the car. If nothing lasts forever, babe, can we make a start?
1: That was Mumford & Sons and Hozier. Taking a two-spot drop this week, Rubber Band Man moves from 22 to 24 on the Daily Download. All right, it's Carson Daly, and it's that time of the show where we try and just predict what songs we think are out there that might be coming soon to our little countdown. Here's what we got for you today.
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1: Here's what's coming soon. After a four-week run as the most trending song on our mini countdown that we do, the TT5, and after it played 1 million times in my truck, thanks to my kids, we thought we better give Malcolm Todd his due. So Earrings is going to be your coming soon track right here, right now on the Daily Download.

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1: That is Malcolm Todd, whose upcoming tour is sold out, so he's decided to add a few more shows, including now doing multiple nights in New York and Los Angeles. He'll be performing next Saturday at Outside Lands in San Francisco. 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

That is Olivia Dean falling three spots out of the top 20 with Man I Need as we kick off August here. That's number 23 now. All right, I'm Carson Daly. Let's keep it going with a very odd pairing, but it works really, really well. Martin Garrix, DJ, and Ed Sheeran. They are on the move this week, taking over spot number 22 with this one. Here's Repeat It on the Daily Download. Stay.

0: The band Camino stays just outside our top 20 at 21. That is Holly. It's Carson Daly. We're 10 down, so it just means we're a top 20 show now for the next couple of hours. We'll take a quick break and come back and continue on with playing all the big hits for you right here on the Daily Download.
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0: Hi, it's Carson Daly with the song that was number one on this weekend, all the way back 11 years with Taylor Swift and Kendrick Lamar. 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
4: 'Cause baby,

Over a decade ago, 2015 to be exact, Taylor enlisted the help of a rapper. And this was very bizarre when it came out. I never saw this pairing happening. I guess now it makes maybe a little more sense. But at the time, it was like a big deal that Kendrick Lamar was jumping on pop star Taylor Swift's record. And it was a massive hit. That was Bad Blood, our former number one today on the Daily Download. 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Wyman Stainless Steel, 3-in-1, clean, shine, protect. Your kitchen says a lot about you. Let it brag. Hey, it's Carson Daly. Happy August as we kick off the month, and now we kick off our top 20. We have a tie for our biggest mover this week. Here's one of them. It's Hillary Duff, who moves up 5 spots into the top 20 with Mature.

0: ouch for Somber, falling 9 spots. Number 19 is Home Wrecker, being wrecked this week. It's Carson Daly. Top 18 songs are on the way. Stella Lefty, Backstreet Boys, Benson Boone, Justin Bieber. And then we got to get to our trending tracks. Our TT5 is also coming up right here on The Daily Download. This week's Top 30. Back after this.
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0: I'm Carson Daly. I've got a few extra minutes today on the show, which means I get to play another song for you that it's not exactly in the top 30 officially, but still is so good. So here's another Daily Download extra, just a bonus track because I love you.

And there is the other biggest mover. We mentioned that Hillary Duff Mature moved up 5 spots, but it tied that one, Boston from Stella Lefty, for biggest mover of the week. 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All right, Carson Daly here. Daily Download Top 30 rolling on. We played you Olivia Dean back there at number 23 with Man I Need. Here she is again with So Easy to Fall in Love, this time at number

0: There it is, the latest on the Backstreet Boys, Bottle Up, on the Daily Download at number 16, right where it was last week. If you're wondering where that track, the origin point of it is, it's from the new Paw Patrol movie, the Dino movie, it's called. Paw Patrol, the Dino movie. It's in theaters August 14th and some early screenings next Saturday the 8th at select locations. Cool. Watch a lot of Paw Patrol in my house, thanks to my little six-year-old Goldie. She's a big fan. I'm Carson Daly. It's time for that mini countdown I talked about. It's our trending top five. And again, thanks to TikTok and social media, this is always just a really random, fun list to go through. Let's see what we got today.
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0: Stella Lefty in Boston, number four.
2: 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And I'm telling you, baby, this is a part where I'd run. But
0: Olivia Rodrigo's in third. Runner up. Benson Boone makes our TT5.
3: Number one.
0: The TT5 number one song this week goes to Justin Bieber. Speed Demon is the most trending song on the Daily Download.

There it is, Justin Bieber. His streaming numbers, by the way, since he did the final at the FIFA World Cup at the halftime show, have surged up 110%. So congrats to him. Maybe that's why that is the most trending track here on the Daily Download. 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All right, that's going to wrap things up for that little mini trending countdown that we love so much, the TT5. Back to the big list now, the Daily Download, this week's top 30. After an 11-spot jump and biggest mover status just last weekend, Benson Boone backflips into number 15. Here is The Time of My Life. It's up three today.

0: Sienna Spiral moves into number 14. That is Die on This Hill. It's Carson Daly. 13 more songs to get to in our quest to get to number one. We're going to hear from Gracie, Pink Pantheress, Zara Larsson, Teddy Swims, and more on the Daily Download, this week's top 30.
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13: How often do you stop to wonder whether you should share something that's revealing, maybe even embarrassing, with a partner, a friend, or even your boss? In her new book called Revealing, The Underrated Power of Oversharing, behavioral scientist Leslie John says doing just that can help you deepen relationships that are vital to your life. We need people to trust us in order to get things like love, friendship, and career success. That's what she told us. When you make yourself vulnerable by revealing something sensitive, it does make other people trust you. In turn, when you ask someone to reveal something about themselves, showing that interest will generally lead someone to like you more. Why? Because people like to be asked about themselves, she says. It also signals that they are discriminating and choosy, but in a good way. I'm Dr. Sanjay Gupta, helping you live a better life.
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appeared the same. That is Pink Panthers and Zara Larsson. They continue to make their way through the top 15. At number 13 now with the remix to Stateside. So they are up a spot. It's a daily download top 30 countdown. We're making our way almost to the top 10 now. It's Carson and Teddy Swims sits just outside that top 10 at 12. Here's Mr. No.

0: Well, what's better than new Gracie Abrams music? Well, how about some more new Gracie Abrams music? This seems to be happening all the time when someone puts out an album. They drop more material like immediately after. And that is the case with Gracie, who just put out two bonus tracks from Daughter from Hell after it came out. So there's lots of Gracie out there, including that one, Hit the Wall, which is up a spot to number 11 today. I'm Carson Daly. The best of the week is coming up. We're going to hear from Ariana Grande, Sara Larson, and Alex Warren, plus your top 10 play next right here on The Daily Download. Don't you move.
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7: The 30 biggest hits in the country.

Zara Larsson there, breaking into our top 10. That is, when I think of summer, I really do think of that song as we kick off August here. That's Midnight Sun. I'm Carson Daly. You're on the Daily Download. We appreciate it. It's this week's top 30. And Alex Warren's going to be performing at my other job on the Today Show October 2nd. This sort of is going to wrap up our summer concert series, as it should. It's October. And I'm looking forward to it. Here is Fever Dream, right where it was last week.

0: There's Ari, who put out Petal, her new album, on Friday. And that's Hate That I Made You Love Me. With no movement today, meaning it's exactly where it was just last week at 8. I'm Carson Daly. A lot more coming up on our way to number one. A couple songs from Bruno Mars. We'll do Olivia Rodrigo, One Republic, and a really fun summer throwback. We're going all the way back, almost two decades, for Tayo Cruz. If you know, you know. Plus your top seven next on The Daily Download.
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1: Should you still work out when you're injured, or should you take it easy? 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
13: You're on the Daily Download. It's this week's top 30, and I am Carson Daly, former MTV VJ, and now Data 4. All right, we've got a little time here, so we thought we'd just sneak in another great song. Why not? Here's a little extra goodie for you on the Daily Download.

Hey, it's Carson Daly revisiting some of the best songs of summer from past years. We're going back, big one for this one. We're going 16 years in reverse to 2010 to Tayo Cruz. I have a 17-year-old son, and I have a video of him dancing to the song when he was just a baby, practically. Dynamite is our giant throwback selection on the Daily Download this week.

Iowa Cruz. That's old, buddy. That is old. If you remember that song, you're older than I thought you might be. Because we went back 16 years for Dynamite from Tyo Cruz, who described his own song that you just heard as, when you go to the club and when you go to a party and when you're just going out, you got to feel like I'm just going to explode. Hence the Dynamite. One of the biggest summer jams of 2010. So we thought it'd make a nice little throwback here on the Daily Download. Hi there. Hope you're having a good kickoff to August. A lot of kids are back in school this month. I know in California, our kids back east don't go back until September 1st. And there's, you know, depending on where you live, there's different. So August is either like you're either bummed because you're going back to school early, or it's like you still have one full month left of summer. Either way, we're going to get to number one here on the Daily Download. We're up to seven now, where we find Ryan Tedder in the guise of One Republic. Here is Need Your Love on this week's Top 30.

Mars, who wrapped up the European leg of the Romantic Tour, now taking a much-needed three-week break, and then he's going to kick off the second leg of the American Tour, the North American Tour, that is. That is going to happen with a four-night stay in New Jersey at MetLife. That is where the Giants and Jets play, so it's a big stadium, and he'll kick that off on August 21st. That was Risk It All from Bruno at 6. I'm Carson Daly, Daily Download Top 30 Countdown, and we've got another one from Bruno, so a double dose of Bruno here yet again. We did this last week, too. Here's I Just

Olivia Rodrigo's new album is awesome, and she's getting rave reviews from singers and songwriters and fans alike. Also, critics seem to really enjoy the record. Olivia Rodrigo, beginning August in fourth place with Drop Dead. All right, it's Carson Daly, and you know what? I have a couple of extra minutes right now to pause from the Top 30 Countdown and play something that isn't quite on the charts yet. Here it is, a daily download extra. You're welcome.

She'll be all right. No riding shining armored knight. She will save herself this time. And in fact, tonight, she did confirm. The cold never lasts, my darling. It just teaches the heart

0: there you go. Not on the charts yet, but we wanted to hear it, so we played it. And that was fun.
1: I'm Carson Daly. Top three songs are on the way. We got Tame Impala and Jenny. They've been number one the past couple of weeks. So we'll see if Dracula can remain at the top. But we haven't heard from Taylor or Ella Langley yet. Both of those could easily take over for Dracula. We'll find out next on The Daily Download.
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22: Imagine
23: a better life with Dr. Sanjay Gupta.
24: There are lots of things you can measure to get an idea of how healthy you are at any given moment. Temperature, heart rate, blood pressure, just to name a few. But how about how healthy you will be and how long you're likely to live? According to a new study out of the University at Buffalo, two simple strength tests are pretty accurate at predicting longevity in older women. One is hand grip strength, and the other is how quickly people can stand up from a seated position without using their arms. By the way, I remember interviewing former President Jimmy Carter when he was quite old and being really impressed how he just popped out of the chair without using his arms. Not a lot of older people can actually do that. But I think the message here is that maintaining strength as you age is going to help you perform everyday activities, but also help you avoid injury and stay independent. I'm Dr. Sanjay Gupta, helping you live a better life.
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36: Let's go! Welcome back, friends. It's good to see you again for just a few more minutes. I am Carson Daly, and here we are, everybody. The top three are ready to roll. Well, if you thought Taylor Swift was going to take over the number one spot, you'd be wrong, because she remains at number three this week. Here is I Knew It, I Knew You on The Daily Download.

0: Paul Langley's Choosing Texas made history last week on the Billboard Hot 100 chart. It tied, listen to this, Mariah Carey's We Belong Together and Whitney Houston's I Will Always Love You for the most weeks at number one among non-holiday titles by solo female artists. That's just to say, Choosing Texas is like the biggest hit for a solo female artist of like the last 25 years. Basically what that means. And on our chart, Ella stays put at two. So we heard from Taylor, we heard Ella. That means that Tame Impala and Jenny should be number one again, but let's make it official.
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0: Another one, as my buddy DJ Khaled would say. Tame Impala and Jenny are indeed number one again. It's 3 weeks in a row for the remix of Dracula. Here it is, the top song in North America on the Daily Download.

0: And there you have it, people. That is Tame Impala featuring Jenny for 3 weeks straight as Dracula the Remix takes the top spot on this week's Top 30. Good for you. That's going to wrap up another edition of the Daily Download Top 30 Countdown. Thank you so much for listening. Appreciate you. Big shout out to this radio station for having us as well. I'm Carson Daly, and we'll meet you back here next weekend and do it all over again on the Daily Download, the Top 30 Songs in North America. Have a great week. 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
3: Staying active every day will go a long way towards helping you live a happy, healthy, and pain-free life. And there's perhaps no movement more fundamental than walking. It reinforces the alignment, stability, and coordinated muscle activation that supports how your body moves, whether you're doing strenuous exercise or simply going about your daily life. This is according to Dana Santis, a strength and conditioning specialist. Even though you walk every day, Dana does say you can make small adjustments to immediately improve your walking mechanics. So, keep your

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Baby, I knew about it. 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
4: This situation occurred at a plasma center in Fresno, California. Now, Fresno police got a call around 7 a.m. with reports of a possible person in the attic or the walls of the business. They're hearing all these sounds. So officers responded, and they did a search, and they found nothing. So a little later, around 9 a.m., the officers were called back to the plasma center, this time because a patient not only heard noises coming from either the wall or the ceiling or whatever, he actually saw eyes peering at them while this was happening. Now, okay, there's a needle in my arm. I see eyes looking from the ceiling or whatever. I know $45 is $45, but hey, I'm out of there. I got to go. But he's there hanging in. Officers tried to get the man to come out. But then he started throwing metal objects at them, and they're dodging all this kind of stuff. So they used pepper balls on the guy, and when they finally got him out, he was completely naked. He was arrested. He was taken to the hospital. The man also damaged a water main while this was going on, and it flooded the lobby of the business and most of the rest of the strip mall. Everybody had to be evacuated because they had flooding everywhere. You know, you don't see this kind of thing in plasma donor ads. They don't, you know, they're not saying donate your blood, possibly you'll see eyeballs coming out of the ceiling. I mean, I would love to know the story on the guy. He's naked.
1: Yes.
4: Oh my gosh. There's way more to this story, I'm pretty sure, but
1: you know, there was a time where, you know, when we had a naked word on the news, I would be like, put your clothes on. But after this summer, now I'm kind of like, yeah, you know what? I get it. You're naked. It's hot. Me too.
4: Yeah.
1: My husband said to me this morning as I was getting ready to head for work, he's like, what is that you're wearing? I said, it's a dress. He said, do you have a meeting? I said, no, it's hot. And the alternative is a loincloth, okay? I can't stand the feeling of anything touching my skin. All right, let's go to Vancouver, British Columbia, and the town of St. Mary's. 4 years. I mean 20 years. Anytime the wind blew in just the right direction, the entire town reeked of rotten fish. Now, why would that be? I bet you're thinking, was there like a big fish die off? And no, 20 years? 20 years of rotten fish? We found the culprit. Are you ready? The Atlantic Seafood Sauce Company shut down and was abandoned more than 20 years ago. And the place was just left to fall to ruins. Windows were broken. The roof blew off. A bad winter storm knocked out a wall. But there were 3,000 gallons of fermented fish sauce left behind in tanks. And the fish sauce was fermenting because of bacteria. And nobody bothered to tell the bacteria that Atlantic Seafood Sauce Company was out of business. So the bacteria kept showing up for work. And for more than 20 years, it kept on fermenting. The mayor of St. Mary's, the town is so small that the mayor is a volunteer. The volunteer mayor, Mayor Ryan, said, I can't really describe to you how bad the smell is. The worst rotted fish you've ever smelled in your lifetime, but times 100 for more than 20 years. Crews finally began a major cleanup operation this week. And the townspeople said, it took a long time to get the government to fund the cleanup. The federal government they won't contribute. The provincial government in Vancouver is contributing to cleaning it up.
5: Those bacteria kept on showing up for 20 years and they still didn't get a pension.
1: Yeah, or a raise. So here's the plan. They're going to drain the vats of the reeking fish sauce and mix it with peat moss and then ultimately cover it with... Yikes. topsoil. The person, the company that's handling this said, this is a unique job. This is special waste. This doesn't fall under any of the standard categories. It's costing about $1.2 million. The community had to borrow about $140,000 to help pay for it. But these people have lived with rotten fish for decades.
4: They probably, do they actually smell it anymore? Because once you...
5: Yeah, I think they smell it. I think you still smell it. Yeah, I know what you're saying,
1: because the wind
5: Lamar.
1: Blows it. Yeah, yeah, the wind blows it. Isn't it interesting that the only entity not being held accountable here is the Atlantic Seafood Sauce Company? They just took a big old fermented fish dump on the heads of those people and walked away.
4: Oof. Yep.
1: Oof. That's Morons in the News. It's the Bob and Sherry Show.
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2: If you've been listening to the show this week, you know I went down a rabbit hole with our good friend Colonel Sanders. But I keep on finding out more interesting things. He was in the military, but he never achieved the rank of Colonel.
3: Colonel.
2: This was bestowed on him by the governor of Kentucky in 1935. And it wasn't until then that he started to dress that certain way or grow his facial hair in that certain way. It's kind of interesting. Colonel had a varied resume before he started making the chicken. That's right. He was a lawyer. Right. And he practiced justice of the peace courts of Arkansas until a courtroom brawl with a client derailed his legal career. He also operated a steamboat ferry that crossed the Ohio River between Kentucky and Indiana. He also sold life insurance, but most surprisingly, during his time in Corbin, Sanders even delivered babies. According to him, there was nobody else to do it, Sanders recounted in his autobiography. The husbands couldn't afford a doctor and their wives were pregnant. Yep. Where?
4: What a man.
3: What a man. What a renaissance.
2: He's a
3: man.
2: Now, I've delivered this baby. Now let me go into the kitchen and batter up some chicken. Where was his first franchised restaurant? What state?
3: Guessing guess? Not Kentucky.
2: Not Kentucky, okay. No. It's a surprise.
3: Rhode Island?
2: Utah.
3: Oh, I didn't see that.
2: And so the guy that owned the restaurant, his name was Pete Harmon. So it was Pete Harmon's restaurant featuring Kentucky Fried Chicken. But what's interesting about this is the first place that offered that chicken in a bucket, which meant you were bringing home food for the entire family. You see what I mean? Up until then, it was all individual stuff. So that was very revolutionary time.
3: So that was the first fast food that you would get, like, for a crowd?
2: For a crowd.
3: Oh, I didn't know.
2: The last thing is the colonel cursed a Japanese baseball team. The legend has it that Sanders put a hex on the Hanshin Tigers in Japan after the joyous fans celebrated a 1985 championship by tossing his statue taken from a local KFC into the Osaka River. So the teams, then they went through a drought where they didn't win any championships, and they said, we better get the colonel out of the river. And they called it the curse of the colonel. They got him out of the river, put him back at the KFC, and they won another championship in 2023.
3: This is amazing.
2: You
3: have, today's your last day to put a bid in on the colonel's estate that's sale in Kentucky. And it comes with some of his own personal effects, including a day planner that mysteriously lists 11 herbs and spices. The colonel, I mean, there's more to the colonel than any of us ever thought.
2: Who knew?
3: Who knew? Shot him in, did all of this. It's the Bob and Sherry Show.
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14: As a parent, when you send your kid off to school in the morning, you know that they're going to be learning, they're going to be spending time with their friends. But new study out of UCSF found adolescents are spending an average of 70 minutes of their school day on their phones. Now, some kids will say they need their phones to help with schoolwork, but this study found that they were spending the vast majority of their screen time on TikTok, Instagram, and Snapchat. Not really apps that you're going to be turning to for homework help. Now, the study's lead author said, don't blame kids for using their phones at school. Teach them how to resist them. Focus on what they'd get by putting them aside rather than what you're taking away. Explain how phones could hurt their academic performance, and also remind them of this. Nothing takes the place of real face-to-face friendships. I'm Dr. Sanjay Gupta, helping you live a better life.

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2: Good morning. Here are your Monday news headlines. Officials are warning beachgoers about rough waters after two people were pulled from the ocean yesterday morning in Holden Beach and later died. The identities of the swimmers have not been released. Those high rip current risks are going to continue today. It'll be a red flag day at all beaches. A massive 14-foot hammerhead shark washed ashore on the north end of Carolina Beach yesterday afternoon. The exact cause of death still unknown, but researchers did note evidence it may have been hooked by a fisherman. The North Carolina Shark Conservancy will analyze the samples to determine what happened. And the American Red Cross is issuing one of its rarest warnings. They've declared a national blood crisis for only the second time in its history. That means it has less than a one-day supply of blood, making it critical for people to roll up their sleeves and donate. Go to redcross.org to schedule your appointment. For WECT and Fox Wilmington, I'm Kim Ratcliffe with your Monday headlines.
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7: College Road is running pretty well at this point. Northbound, that's not too bad out of Monkey Junction. You'll find it in pretty good shape as you head in toward Shipyard Boulevard, as well as in toward Market Street. And if Carolina Beach Road is along your travels, that's also moving well, going northbound from Monkey Junction in toward Burnett Boulevard.
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10: Good Monday to you for today. Variably to mostly cloudy with humid south breezes continuing to support the risk for passing showers and locally heavy storms, highs mainly middle 80s. Tonight into tomorrow look to remain unsettled with a chance for another wave or two of showers and storms. Tight temperature range continues as well with lows in the 70s, highs in the 80s. From the First Alert Forecast Center, I'm WECT Chief Meteorologist Gannon Medwick.

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8: Brand new week. Oh, are we excited?
9: Woo-hoo.
8: Everything's awesome, isn't it? Things are just going so well for the entire world.
9: Some things.
8: And I know I'm excited to kick off on Monday. I was just telling Max before the show started, giving him an update on my brother, who is his concussion was so extreme from his. He fainted. He blacked out on his e-bike and hit the road like a bag of rocks. His concussion is so severe that he's out of work for the remainder of the summer. Like,
9: wow.
8: You know, he goes to the bathroom and forgets what he's in there for. Like he's having such a hard, and he's having such a hard time because he's never really, he's been like a strong, healthy person his whole life. And it's humbling when the meat suit lets you down.
9: Mm.
8: And especially when you can't trust the meat suit to remain conscious for one moment to the next. Can you imagine?
9: Yeah.
8: So I know that I'm ready for some LaMarvelous news. Let me just tell everybody, we have a comedian, Trevor Noah, on the show today. And we're going to talk about one of the most beloved kids' toys. You loved it as a kid. Your parents probably played with it. Your kids are playing with it. Your grandkids are going to play with it.
10: We're going to
8: cover that too. But first,
9: I'm sorry.
8: I know we're all excited.
11: I'm excited, Max. I know you're excited.
8: Max, that can happen. Listen to me.
11: Yeah.
8: Don't apologize.
11: It's not just you.
8: That can happen to a man sometimes. You know? And you know how I choose to see that?
10: Yeah.
8: I say to myself, I say to myself, boy, this is one enthusiastic man. I like that. I like a fellow with some enthusiasm. Let's do it.
10: It's marvelous. It's wonderful.
12: What is marvelous?
13: This is exciting, riveting, and marvelously temporary.
14: It's time for LaMarvelous News.
8: Yeah, just take a breath, Lamar. Don't be nervous.
11: Think about baseball, Max. On a very busy Houston freeway, three women were traveling at this high rate of speed, and they were in the HOC lane, and the driver lost control. The car flew off an overpass and crashed down on the road below, upside down. Three women trapped inside. Traffic came to a halt, and everybody's sitting in their cars. But not everybody stayed in their cars. Strangers, the only thing they had in common was being good Samaritans, determined to get these trapped women out, got out of their cars. Some use sledgehammers, some use poles, some use their bare hands. They're prying at the car. Others are focused on keeping everybody safe until an emergency service can get there. One of the guys, Jack Johnson, one that stopped, he said, "I saw the car, the rooftop down, smashed in. There's a couple of men out there, and something told me, stop, just you get out, go see what's going on, and if I could help." So he got close. He could hear the women inside screaming, get me out, help. And he thought, all he could think about was he had little girls. And hearing those voices, despite being how bad it looked, it gave him some hope, because at least they're still alive. So the rescue effort became this coordinated thing with a group of people who didn't know each other, had never met. Johnson said that everybody had their own task. He remembered one guy was standing on top of the car and he smelled gas. So he found fire extinguishers and got them ready just in case a fire started. Another witness, Richard Ponce, said that the scene was loud. It was chaotic and people were working to free these women. There were a lot of screaming and yelling, and there were smashing sounds, people hitting the car, trying to pry the doors open and whatever. And they managed to get one of the doors open. About that time, the firefighters arrived and they finished freeing the three women. It took them to the hospital, and all three are expected to survive, which is nothing short of a miracle when you look at the car. And once the ambulance left for the hospital, the volunteers didn't hang around to be recognized or get their picture took or nothing. They just shook hands with each other, and they went on, got in their cars, and drove on to do the business they were doing before they saw the crash. Johnson said, one thing he would like, though, is it won't happen, but he would like to get together with all the people who stopped to help and just sit down and learn something about them. And he also, you know, said you'd like to find out how the women are doing. But for him, he said the experience really captured the spirit of Houston. He said Houston came together at a time of need, and it made me feel really wonderful that everybody would just stop their lives to deal with another person that was in danger. And what he said is true. In a moment that could have ended in tragedy, a group of ordinary strangers reminds everybody that heroes don't always wear uniforms. Sometimes they're simply just the people who stop and run towards the danger and refuse to leave somebody else behind. I mean, how many times have you been driving down the road and you see something going on and there's some people there and you go, okay, all right, I hope everything's okay.
8: Somebody's there. Yeah, somebody's covered it.
11: Somebody's got that. Well, do you know they got that? This really makes me think about that. Do you know they got that? Maybe they need somebody else to help. I mean, this is a really great example of what it means to care about what's happening for somebody else.
8: This just shows you that it's not people that are the problem. It's when people herd together and become mobs, like on the internet.
11: Yes.
8: It's a problem. Individual people are still pretty decent meat creatures.
11: Yep.
8: It's when we put them together into a big crowd and put them behind keyboards that they become monsters. Thank you. That was La Marvelous. It was. It's the Bob and Sherry Show.
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23: 17 in Pender County is moving well. It's not too bad going south in toward Hempstead, approaching 210. And further along, it's a pretty good ride in toward Porter's Neck, around toward 140. And no problems on Market Street either as you head in toward downtown. Britt Dixon, right now traffic.
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3: Hi, Sherry, Max, and Lamar. This is Shannon the Scientist, and I'm so happy to be called and to be asked for my expertise. So I am not a food scientist, but I do like to cook and I read a lot of stuff. So as you guys probably know, mayonnaise is an emulsion. So that means that you're combining things that are water soluble and oil soluble. And commercial mayonnaise is made using egg and oil, but also there's other stuff added in when you're talking about mass scale stuff. So since mayonnaise is an emulsion, if it gets heated or otherwise mistreated, like being in a car, and it changes color or texture, the emulsion has been broken. And as much as you knead it with your fingers, you're not going to get it back into solution. And the consistency is going to be really gross. So I don't age my condiments in the car for lots of different reasons, but I think that at the very least, the consistency is going to be totally bizarre. And if something does not look like it should, do not eat it. Bye.
4: I think that's
0: good advice.
5: I'm sorry.
4: Good rule of thumb.
5: Janet, you are bringing me down. You are really harshing my deal here.
0: I think that's not bad general advice. If something doesn't look like it's supposed to, don't eat it. Mm-hmm. How can you object to that advice? Mayonnaise isn't supposed to be clear.
4: No, it's not.
0: You know that.
4: And if you do, and if you put it with the chunks, oh my God, I can't imagine putting that on anything, no matter how good
5: you think the mayonnaise is. There's not chunks. I'm just telling you, if you work that package just right.
4: Did the scientist not tell you what was going to happen with that?
0: One of my favorite things about Shannon and all people like Shannon is Shannon is our official scientist. Shannon's like, I am not a food scientist, but
5: yep. See,
0: Shannon, you must remember that none of us have any credentials in any area. We are literally four chuckleheads who managed to pay the utility bill. You have so much more authority than we do. Yeah. More Hunts in the News is next. It's the Bob and Sherry Show.
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21: In Brunswick County, 17 is a pretty good ride north on in toward the causeway. The causeway is incident free eastbound, heading in from Leland. There are no problems in toward the Key Fair Memorial Bridge. 421 is also a quiet ride northbound off of the causeway toward the Isabel Holmes Bridge. Bert Dixon, right now traffic.
22: This report.
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25: Good Monday to you for today. Variably to mostly cloudy with humid south breezes continuing to support the risk for passing showers, locally heavy storms, highs mainly middle 80s. Tonight into tomorrow look to remain unsettled with a chance for another wave or two of showers and storms. Tight temperature range continues as well with lows in the 70s, highs in the 80s. From the First Alert Forecast Center, I'm WECT Chief Meteorologist Gannon Medwick.

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6: This is a winner here. A Utah woman actually set fire to the church where she was scheduled to get married one day before the wedding. Authorities think it may have been a case of cold feet. So think about it. You warming your cold feet by the fire of the church that you're supposed to be getting married in. Her name was Lenita Moreno. She's 25. She was arrested for aggravated arson connected to a fire that caused $108,000 in damage, and it was started by using a tampon and some other flammable items. The fire was started.
7: That may be my favorite detail, by the way.
6: I knew you would love that. The fire was started when the groom and multiple family members were getting busy setting up the church, and they're getting all the stuff all lined up for the wedding the next day. So the family was getting ready to leave when the fire alarm went off. A bystander used water from wedding decorations where they had, I guess it was flowers with water in them, to put out the blaze while another one helped him using a fire extinguisher. Now, the groom told detectives that he and Moreno were in the room where the fire started, and they had been to an Ace Hardware earlier in the day. Police got video footage from the store, and it showed Moreno stealing two cigarette lighters. Moreno admitted to stealing from the store, but she would not disclose what she had taken. Well, I mean, if they've got the video, I don't even know what you're doing. But she did not obtain a marriage license for her own wedding that was to happen the next day, but she lied and said she already had the wedding license. Along with arson, Moreno was charged with retail theft and providing false information to a peace officer. Not a good day for the wedding. That has got to be the weirdest wedding story I think I've ever heard.
7: There's cold feet, and then there's shoplifting a lighter, igniting a tampon, arson in a church, cold feet.
6: I believe the groom might have dodged a bullet.
7: Oh, no, if I'm the groom, I have had such a crisis in my self-esteem, because it's like, girl, you really don't want to marry me.
8: As somebody
6: could have just said so.
8: As somebody who called off a wedding about 8 weeks before it was supposed to happen, I can tell you that it's a really difficult thing to do because it just is disappointing.
6: Did you
8: people,
6: ever think about burning down the
8: things, all of that stuff? If there was an easier way to do it, I would have done it. The thought of burning down a church probably did cross my mind, but I went, nah, I don't think so. But you know, when you're going through the process in your head, you do think about things.
7: Well, the thought of using a tampon, I mean, that's a girl that's been in scouting. Like, that was that was clever, you know?
6: And she didn't steal one. She stole two lighters. She had a backup in case the first one didn't work.
7: She really, I'm telling you, this guy, son, she does not want to marry you so bad. She so bad doesn't want to marry you. All right, let's stay out west. We'll go to Loveland, Colorado, where a woman there who lives in Loveland, her name is Lynn Feldman, she's in the habit of leaving her back door cracked just a little bit so the cat can come and go as it pleases. But imagine Lynn's surprise when she was inside her house and the back door is cracked for the cat and a bear comes in and Lynn finds herself face to face in her living room with a bear. Lynn said, "I wasn't fearful of my life, but I was uncomfortable. Yes, I was uncomfortable with a bear in my house." This woman is so even-tempered. So this is who should be running the world. Lynn Feldman of Loveland, Colorado. So she said, "That's why I locked myself in the bathroom and called 911. So police arrived at the house, and the bear had already left. It didn't do any damage. It took the cat food with it when it went. And Lynn said, "That is one polite bear."
8: And he waited until he got in the woods for the other, you know.
7: Oh, folks, yeah, if you're wondering where good sense and mental health went in the United States of America, it all lives inside Lynn Feldman's head in Love of Colorado.
8: Hey, Lynn.
7: All right. Light your tampons if you have them, everybody. It's a Monday. We've got a round of Bob and Sherry's potluck coming up. And comedian Trevor Noah. It's the Bob and Sherry Show.
8: The Bob and Sherry Show want you and a guest to win a 3-night getaway to St. Augustine Beach, Florida. 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And the history, dining, and culture of St. Augustine only minutes away. 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
13: Everything runs pretty well at this point. There is some building volume on College Road going south near North Chase Parkway. Nothing too bad, though. And the traffic volume is also increasing after that, getting closer toward MLK. No major issues in toward Market Street. And College Road looks good going north from Mucky Junction toward Shipyard Boulevard.
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3: Did you know Squiggly's Ice Cream and Treats in Carolina Beach was named one of the top ice cream parlors in the U.S. by NBC's Today Show, ranking in the top 10? 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
2: Okay, two things. I was just listening to a throwback, and it said things your mom lied to you about. Until I was 40 years old, I thought it used more gas to go in reverse than forward. But I think out on the farm, my mom just didn't want me backing up and hitting something. ... And then on the topic of the time change, what if we just split it in half, 30 minutes old time, 30 minutes new time, and just call it a day?
3: No. The time
4: sounds
3: thing.
4: Good though. It does sound
3: it does,
4: good.
3: But
5: why can't
3: but
5: we
3: then
5: do
3: we'd,
5: that?
3: We'd be out of kilter with the rest of the world because the way the world is now, it's all based off of Greenwich Mean Time. That's all. We're all at the top of the hour, all at the same time.
5: So I got to ask you a question. Do you really think America cares about being out of kilter with the rest of the world?
3: That's true.
0: Metric system. Hello, metric system.
3: But.
5: Give a good bleeding damn about being in kilter.
3: I can tell you that in this country, the reason that we're all in sync is because of trains. Because what was happening was the clocks were all over the place and trains were wrecking into each other. And they said, you know, we got to standardize this. So that's how that happened in this country, probably in the 1800s.
5: People don't realize that, Max, because we don't really teach that in school. Until then, people were like, what time is it? It's what time I say it is.
3: Well, if you think about it, the world is so much smaller now. Who cares what time it is in London, England exactly in the 1800s? Because you can't communicate with them except by mail.
6: Yeah.
5: Time, everything, we've made it all up. All of it. So we could make it up in a different way if we wanted to, I guess. But as much as, because I'm with you, Lamar, I like this. I thought her compromise sounded fair.
0: It was a great idea.
5: 30 minutes there.
0: It was a great idea.
5: But we'd have to get the rest of the world to agree. And I don't think they're taking our calls right now. How about you?
3: Have I become the show wet blanket now?
5: Wet blanket.
0: Well, we got to have one, and it can't be me.
5: Wet blanket. Hey. Let me say this, though. When you're a wet blanket, Max, your wet blanket is made 100% out of facts, which makes it the wettest blanket of all. Yeah. You can't get out from under Max's wet blanket because it's woven of facts. It's the Bob and Sherry Show.
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12: I don't need to hear anything from anybody. 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Play offense, not defense. If you play hard and you play the game right, nobody really gets on you. 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You hit a ball in the gap, run. 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
13: Good morning, I'm Bill Murray in the WECT Newsroom with headlines. You'll get updated info in real time as it comes into the newsroom on the WECT News app, still waiting for the official IDs of the two who were pulled out of the ocean off Holden Beach. It's the number one story on the web right now, with close to 500 people taking time to comment. So important to pay attention to flags flying this time of year, alerting you to rip currents. A rainy week ahead. Ganymedic says we're looking 60 to 70% through Wednesday, with improvement through Saturday, but chance is still there. You know, too much of a good thing, a big concern over in the mountains. A flood watch in effect while you were sleeping, expiring in the overnight hours. And Pender County Pride on full display. If you're looking for something to do, check it out. The first phase of Central Pender Park getting a grand opening in Bergall. The new recreational destination's been years in the making with state funding. New athletic fields, a playground, picnic shelter, walking path now off of US 117. From the WECT Newsroom, I'm Bill Murray. Have a great day.
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18: Everything runs pretty well at this point. There is some building volume on College Road going south near North Chase Parkway. Nothing too bad, though. And the traffic volume is also increasing after that, getting closer toward MLK. No major issues in toward Market Street. And College Road looks good going north from Mucky Junction toward Shipyard Boulevard.
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22: Good Monday to you for today. Variably to mostly cloudy with humid south breezes continuing to support the risk for passing showers, locally heavy storms, highs mainly middle 80s. Tonight into tomorrow look to remain unsettled with a chance for another wave or two of showers and storms. Tight temperature range continues as well with lows in the 70s, highs in the 80s. From the First Alert Forecast Center, I'm WECT Chief Meteorologist Gannon Medwick. GNI.

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0: One of my favorite things to stumble across on social media is somebody realizing that, like, the 90s were 40 years ago.
2: 30, right? Well, 40.
0: 30 yeah. years ago, almost 40 years ago. And I saw somebody recently say, it was just like not that long ago. It was like 2011. Girl, that's 15 years ago. So this is the inspiration for Max doing some work overtime.
2: So these on
0: the one-hit wonders of the 2010s. These songs will sound like very current to you, but they are 16 years old.
2: Yeah, some of them. Yeah. So the first one up here is a song that was everywhere, has shown up in TV and radio commercials as well. And it was the one song that Prince said he wished he had written. It's from Gautier.

0: you've seen it if you haven't. I need to find it and I'll post it if you haven't seen it. A dance company out of the Netherlands did a video to this. And it's one of the most, I mean, it's mesmerizing. Do you know what I'm talking about?
1: Oh, yeah. Yes, I have seen it.
0: Let me find a link for anyone. If you haven't seen it, you're going to want to see that. I'll post it on up. What else?
1: Okay, the next one is a brother and sister, Nick and Renee Noonan. They're from Boston, and this is Carmen with Broken Hearted.
2: See, I've been waiting all day for you to call me baby.
1: This is 2012, as was Gautier.
0: I forgot this song existed.
1: Yep.
0: Wow.
1: But when it was out, boy, this is all of these were songs that at one point along the line were inescapable. I mean, they were everywhere.
3: Yeah.
1: The next one is from a group called Capital Cities, and this has one of the most amazing videos you will ever see. They do dancing through the years to Safe and Sound.
0: Oh. They never had, this literally was their only hit, right? They never had anything else.
1: It literally was their only hit, yeah. So they do people swing dancing, they do roller disco, they do regular disco, they have people break dancing. I mean, it's an amazing video. And this was from 2013, so 13 years ago. The next one that I have is somebody who was a guest on the show. And I can tell you, he was the nicest guy ever because we had so many technical problems. His name is Michael David Rosenberg. He's from England, but you know him better as Passenger.
4: Only know you've been high when you're feeling low.
0: Oh, this only is the sweetest man ever.
1: Was he not a prince of a guy as we went through that and as helpful as he could be?
4: And you let her go.
0: And it's weird because, like, we never have technical problems.
1: And he said, don't worry, we're going to get this. We're going to make this happen.
0: It's fine, love.
1: So the next one that I have here is a song that was featured on a Bob and Sherry video that chronicled one of our crazy RV tours. This is American Authors.
0: Well, we thought. And at the end of the day. What a carpool.
1: Curse splash. This has been used on ads for Hyundai, Lowe's, Lay's potato chips, and many, many others. They've made their money on this. This was out 12 years ago. This next song that I'm going to play before we break, and this is a song that has been banned.
0: I can't even tell you the number of complaints I fielded about this song.
1: So this is the topic of this has to do with school shootings. And so this song would be a hit. Then radio stations would pull it when there was another school shooting. Time would pass. They'd put it out there, be another school shooting. They would. So I don't even know if anybody plays this anymore.
0: Max, we got so many complaints about this song.
1: Oh, I know.
3: Who did that song?
0: Foster the people.
1: Do you like? Okay. Do you like these? I've got some more. We've kind of.
0: Yeah. Okay. Let's pause. We'll come back. It's the Bob and Sherry Show.
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19: In Pender County, 17 is up to speed. It's not too bad going south in toward Hempstead toward 210. And you're trouble-free toward Porter's Neck as well, around toward 140. Beyond all of that, Market Street is up to speed toward College Road, as well as in toward downtown. Rick Dixon, right now traffic.
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0: Was he not a guest on the show? It seemed to me that he was a guest at one point.
1: Andy Grammer was not just a guest on the show. He was on a couple of times, and you couldn't find a more delightful, charming, wonderful guy. I think his wife was pregnant with their first child.
0: Now I remember that, yeah.
1: On one of his visits, and he was so excited to be a dad.
0: So the next song that we have was number one in this country for 5 weeks. It's hard to believe. This is the Harlem Shake. Now,

0: Now, this song showed up behind all kinds of videos that were online with policemen, soldiers, nurses, teachers, all doing this dance, all in unison with one another. You remember the craze with this?
1: Oh, yeah. Oh, my gosh, yeah.
0: Yeah. Now, the next song that we have, we had her father as a guest on the show, and he was a good guest. Her father is Rob Schneider, who was on Saturday Night Live.
1: Oh.
0: She was in a different part of show business. She is L. King and X's and O's.

0: Now, she still performs, and I guess she still records, but she hasn't really had a hit other than this.
1: Her voice, it's a throwback kind of a voice.
0: It is.
1: You know what this shows you? She has an incredible voice, incredible performer live, but you've got to be able to be a songwriter.
0: Yeah.
1: Or have somebody writing songs for you.
0: It's true. And this is the last one, and they had one hit, and this is another one that was hooky. This group was from Ramsey, New Jersey, the Lumineers.

0: They have a lot of good music. I have the album that this came from, and there's a lot of great music on it.
1: Both my girls were way into Lumineers, so my Apple Music family sharing plan.
0: Yeah.
1: Lumineers, 21 Pilots, yeah.
0: Yeah.
1: This is one of those songs, you hear it and you can picture it live. Do you know what I mean?
0: Yep.
1: Not every song. This is one where you wanna sing along with a crowd of people in a field on a summer night somewhere.
0: Yep.
1: This is so fun, Max. Thank you. We got comedian Trevor Noah coming up straight ahead on the Bob and Sherry Show. All summer long, you can win your world-famous GNI beach bag.
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14: Now seems as good a time as any to remind you, you don't always have to take healthy habits to the extreme. Not only are you unlikely to stick with something that's difficult, even if you can keep it up, it's probably going to be to the detriment of something else. And chances are that something else is more important. So if you're on a quest to improve your health, I promise the basics are going to take you much further. I'm talking about diet, try and be as plant-based as possible, exercise, meaning multiple rounds of cardio and strength training, and sleep. For most people, 7 to 9 hours a night. I like to think of these things as sort of a three-legged stool, right? If you're not doing any one of them, it's really hard to keep balanced with the others. The key here is you don't have to strive for perfection. Doing anything is going to be better than nothing. I'm Dr. Sanjay Gupta. Helping you live a better life.
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21: In Hempstead, watch out for the heavy backup on 17 going south. It's approaching 210. Then there's a brief delay after that, getting heavier toward Porter's Neck as you pass by Sidbury Road, and just some building volume near 140 after that. Bert Dixon, Right Now Traffic.
22: This report.
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25: Good Monday to you for today. Variably to mostly cloudy with humid south breezes continuing to support the risk for passing showers and locally heavy storms, highs mainly middle 80s. Tonight into tomorrow look to remain unsettled with a chance for another wave or two of showers and storms. Tight temperature range continues as well with lows in the 70s, highs in the 80s. From the First Alert Forecast Center, I'm WECT Chief Meteorologist Gannon Medwick.

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4: It's time for Everyone Needs a Laugh. Let's kick off your week with comedian Trevor Noah.
5: My therapist told me that I am undateable. Session, and she just turned to me and she said, Trevor, I think it is because you are undateable. And I was like, huh, I guess you also didn't like the Grammys. She told me this at the end of a session, which I feel like should be legal. Right? Well, like therapists will drop a bomb on you at the end of a session and then just expect you to wait. It'll just be like, yeah, and that's why your father could never love you. And you're like, what? Oh, yeah, we've run out of time. I'll see you next time. No! Next video! I don't want to wait a week. I want Netflix therapy, not HBO. I had to wait 2 weeks, and then in my next session, I was like, where were we? Let's go into it. And she's like, yeah, skip recap. Let's go. And she was like, well, you know, Trevor, I was thinking about, you know, you and relationships, and what we're talking about. And we're talking about my inability to be in a long-term relationship, and I was trying to understand why, and we're delving into it. And she said, I think it's because you are undateable. And then she broke it down for me. She said, there are a few reasons. I think you work too much. I know you love your work, but you work too much, and that doesn't create a good balance in your life. She said, also, you travel too much, and being in the same place is crucial for building a solid relationship. But I'll be honest with you, those things are really just the side dish. Right? The main course and the real issue I have is, as my therapist put it, I have an inability to not say what is in my head. And she taught me that one of the keys to a long, successful relationship is knowing when to think and when to speak. Yeah. And I was like, I don't have that problem. I'm a good communicator. She's like, no, Trevor, you oftentimes, you have thoughts and you immediately say them. You just have the thought and it comes out your mouth. And Trump was like, tell him, girl. I was like, I don't know. I don't think I have that as a problem. I think it's probably something. She's like, no, I've got notes. Hold on, I've got some notes. And she pulled out the notes and she's like, let's go through some examples. And there was one example that really, she was right. It happened with an ex-girlfriend of mine. It was the fracture that led to the end of the relationship, really. It wasn't the moment, but that fracture caused the outcome. We were getting ready for bed. It was an innocuous night, brushing our teeth, getting into the covers. And then before we turned off the lights, we started talking to each other, and we got really cozy. You know those moments where you're with the person you love and you just find yourself in a rabbit hole of stories you've never told and feelings you've never shared, and you're laughing and you can feel you're falling more in love. And we're lying there on the pillows, you know, looking at each other, and she's there staring at me. And all of a sudden she's like, hey, can I ask you a question? I was like, yeah. Yeah, of course. She's like, if you could change one thing about me, what would you change? Now, I have since learned that there is a correct answer to this question. And yes, one correct answer. Regardless of how unique your relationship is, if you want to win this game show question, the answer you give, if she says to you, if there's a woman in your life and she says, if there's one thing you could change about me, what would you change? The correct answer is nothing. Aha. Yes, I wish you were all there with me that night. Yes. The correct answer is nothing. You say nothing, babe. I would change nothing about you because everything you are makes you perfect for me. If anything, can I be honest? I would change myself.
2: I would change myself so that I would be better able to receive the love that you so freely give. That is what I would change.
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10: In Hempstead, watch out for the heavy backup on 17 going south. It's approaching 210. Then there's a brief delay after that, getting heavier toward Porter's Neck as you pass by Sidbury Road, and just some building volume near 140 after that. Britt Dixon, Right Now Traffic.
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0: So today on the show, we featured comedian Trevor Noah, and he was talking about how his therapist explained that the reason he couldn't be in a relationship was because he didn't know when to keep his inside thoughts inside his head.
2: Which is a major problem for any man. Am I correct, yes, Max?
3: Yeah, I would say that that's true. I mean, I was with a woman one time. She would always say, what are you thinking? You know, the thing that's kind of sad about it is you'd be surprised how little was rolling around in my head right at that moment.
0: Yeah.
3: I think she thought that perhaps that I had something big going around there, and I was just going, you know, should I wear those shoes or should I wear those other shoes if I'm going to go hiking tomorrow? Because those shoes are broken in, and I'm sorry, what was that?
2: See, I don't think our minds run at the same speed, because it's like one reason I go to sleep immediately when I lay down. And Carla's like, are you not going through what happened that day and what you're going to do tomorrow? I'm like, no, I'm not. I'm sleeping. I mean, this is the time to stop doing all of that and go to sleep. But any time that we're sitting there watching TV or just having coffee or something, and Carla hits those words that say, can I ask you a question? Even though I'm in the recliner, mentally, I'm on my toes. I'm on my toes, and I'm getting ready. I'm getting ready because I don't know what's fixing to happen here. And in my mind, it is just spinning. It is spinning. What did I do? What did I not do? Oh, my gosh. Oh, my gosh. Oh, my gosh. You know, it's you got to be ready. And then when they ask that question, whether it's, does this dress make me look fat, or what? Or all of these kind of questions, you can't just blurt out something. You got to ponder that for a minute, because there's only one correct answer, and there's a bunch of bad ones, you know? And that's the whole, oh, my God.
3: Can
2: gosh,
3: I tell you a mistake
2: a
3: I made?
2: Admit
3: that I made this mistake. I was with a woman. We went out, and she was trying on different clothing. And she said, what do you think about this? What do you think about that? She says, between these two, what do you think? And I said, oh, I think this is way more flattering than that. So the subtext on that is, you need something that's going to flatter you. And I didn't mean that. But that's what came from that.
0: That's what got heard.
3: And a lot of silence after that. And then I went, you're an idiot.
0: This is why we often arrive at those moments where we think, I should just die alone. I really should. Maybe with a pet, you know.
2: See, the correct answer is always, they both look really great on you. My personal opinion is, I like this one.
3: Oh, hindsight. You've got hindsight now.
2: No. I learned quick. But the whole problem there is 50% or maybe 60% of the time, I pick the one that she doesn't like the most. And she'll just go, well, I sort of like this one. No, I see what you're saying. I see exactly what you're saying. They're both beautiful. Yes, go with the one you feel the most comfortable in. Yeah. And let's get out of here.
3: Yeah.
2: Oh,
3: yeah.
2: It's a problem. Got to be careful.
0: That's why we die alone with a pet. It's the Bob and Sherry Show.
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2: Good morning. Here are your Monday news headlines. Officials are warning beachgoers about rough waters after two people were pulled from the ocean yesterday morning in Holden Beach and later died. The identities of the swimmers have not been released. Those high rip current risks are going to continue today. It'll be a red flag day at all beaches. A massive 14-foot hammerhead shark washed ashore on the north end of Carolina Beach yesterday afternoon. The exact cause of death still unknown, but researchers did note evidence it may have been hooked by a fisherman. The North Carolina Shark Conservancy will analyze the samples to determine what happened. And the American Red Cross is issuing one of its rarest warnings. They've declared a national blood crisis for only the second time in its history. That means it has less than a one-day supply of blood, making it critical for people to roll up their sleeves and donate. Go to redcross.org to schedule your appointment. For WECT and Fox Wilmington, I'm Kim Ratcliffe with your Monday headlines.
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9: There are delays forming gradually on the causeway eastbound out of Belleville after 133. It gets a lot heavier toward 421. It actually opens up and gets a lot better crossing over the inbound span of the Cape Fear Memorial Bridge. There's a backup on 421 going north from the causeway toward the Isabel Holmes Bridge.
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13: Good Monday to you for today. Variably to mostly cloudy with humid south breezes continuing to support the risk for passing showers, locally heavy storms, highs mainly middle 80s. Tonight into tomorrow look to remain unsettled with a chance for another wave or two of showers and storms. Tight temperature range continues as well with lows in the 70s, highs in the 80s. From the First Alert Forecast Center, I'm WECT Chief Meteorologist Gannon Medwick.

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2: I just wanted to call and say thank you for a moment of levity as I was driving my car, and a listener had called in and was talking about cow trotting.
3: Cow?
2: I can't even say it without thinking. Cow trotting. And I'm thinking, what is she talking about, cow trotting? And the thing is, I always figure I'm just out of the loop and it's some new slang and I'm just not up to date. Cow trotting, what can that mean? And then, of course, my mental picture is of a saucy little Jersey throwing those hips out and just a trotting across. Cow trotting. Anyway, it didn't occur to me that I might have misheard. Then when Sherry started speaking about what the lady had called in about, I heard her say, couch rotting. But for a moment there, I was in the land of trotting little saucy cows. Thank you. Thank you for a moment of levity in my day.
3: Well,
4: there is such a thing as cow trotting.
3: For show cows?
4: There's two different references to it because I looked it up. One is, like she said, it's like the way that they walk. They call it cow trotting because of that swaying or whatever. But the other meaning is cow trotting is a lot of people eat cow feet. Cow, you know, and that's the eating of the cow feet, cow trotting.
5: Wow.
3: Okay.
5: I'd rather have the couch rotting myself.
3: Okay.
5: Here's our next talk back.
6: Hey, Omar. Well, I saved you from having to try the firecracker Oreos because those things were nasty. But you really have to try the maple Oreos because these things are delicious.
3: Yeah. I can see how the maple Oreos.
4: Well, they certainly sound delicious.
3: No. Was she talking with her mouth full?
4: Oh, my God. Hey, all right. Who was it that called in about turning off your blinker?
5: Okay.
4: Here's the deal. I'm not worried about your blinker, but if you're going to leave a message, go ahead and eat your food and get you something to drink. Don't chew ice. Don't eat food when you're leaving a message. Oh, my God.
3: Is this one of your is that one of your things?
4: That's like one of my things. Oh, yeah.
3: So, listen, obviously,
4: my wife will call me. She will come. When I was working at Budweiser or whatever, she would call me in the morning, and she's getting ready to go to work or whatever, and she's eating breakfast at the same time. Like, she'll eat cereal, and I'm just like, whoa. Are you eating cereal? Mm-mm. Yes, you are. Yes, you're eating cereal. Hang up the phone and call me back. Enjoy your cereal or talk to me. You cannot do both at the same time. That's impossible. It just can't happen. Oh, no.
3: I never knew this about you. Max, do you have an issue with this? I've never thought about it one way or the other. I don't want to see your chewed up food, but I never really thought about it.
5: Like if we're working and somebody's eating and they're going while we're working, I don't like that.
3: Well, that is a thing that used to happen a lot.
5: I know. With someone who used to work here, who used to bring in leftover seafood from the Asian restaurant from the night before.
4: I'm just saying. Listen, I love some food, and I love to eat some food. And I hope everybody loves to eat some food. I just don't want to hear you eat the food.
3: I don't. Hmm. That doesn't bother me. I don't want to see the food. I don't want to see chewed up cheeseburger while you're talking. And if it's if there's a piece of it hanging on your lip, I may die. But the sound of it, I've never really thought about.
5: No.
3: Probably because I got so used to it here. And sometimes listeners would email me and complain, and I'd be like, oh, yeah, okay, I'll talk to them. Because I just got so Stewart. It's the Bob and Sherry Show.
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24: Just a brief delay on the Causeway East approaching 421. It's clearing out, though. You run better getting onto the Cape Fear Memorial Bridge. And going north along 421, there are some very minor delays after the causeway toward the Isabel Holmes Bridge. Bert Dixon, Right Now Traffic.
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2: Lamar was just telling me something that it sounds insane. So, Apple is not going to try to compete with Meta for smart glasses. Apple is going to do what instead?
3: They had a whole thing where they were going to design their AirPods to have cameras in them. So instead of having like the Meta glasses, which drives me crazy, anytime I see somebody that's got Ray-Bans on, the first thing I'm looking is to see if it's the Meta thing, because I don't know that I want to participate.
2: Yeah.
3: But they were going to do this would even be worse. They were going to put these in AirPods. And so you've got them in your ear, and it was going to be forward-facing camera, but I don't know how you could tell. You couldn't point them in a certain situation. I guess you would just look forward and hope you got the picture. But it makes no sense. Why anybody? And it was going to be so expensive. I think they stepped back and looked at it, and they're going, this price point, and so they've shelved it. Whether or not they're going to come back to it a year from now or whatever, but they were working on it, though.
2: I'm confused in two ways. One, what the hell am I doing with my hair? It seems like, and present company excluded, these products are marketed at men for perverse reasons, honestly. So they weren't thinking about my hair. They're thinking about your hair, which doesn't obscure your AirPods, does it?
3: Exactly.
2: On the one hand, what I do with my hair. And on the second hand, why do I need a camera on each ear? The hell am I up to that I need a camera on each ear? Oh, you're an influencer creating content. Am I, though? Like, with my ear cameras?
3: None of this.
2: Although, I guess, I mean, if you turn your head, like, now we're going to have, like, fun ear camera movies. Can we just be left alone? I love technology. I do. Yeah. I'm your techno girl. I love it. But I'm at the point now where can we just not have cameras on our ears? What do you think?
3: Do I need to be recording everybody that I see, everybody that I'm around? Do I I've told you, it's been probably a month or so ago, but we're shopping, whatever. We run into a couple of people that we know, and they've both got matching eyeglasses on. And I'm thinking, well, that don't make any sense. And then all of a sudden, I look up in the corners of the eyeglasses, and it's Meta glasses. Now, nothing was flashing, so maybe they're not recording. I don't know. Mm. But when you've got those on, there's only one reason to have them on your face, and that's to be taking pictures. And I don't want to participate.
2: There's a thing that's going around social. I think a woman on TikTok started it. When you're chatting with someone and they're wearing Meta glasses, pick up your phone, pull up a Disney song, any Disney song, Colors of the Wind. Let it go, or I guess that's Pixar. Anyway, pull up a song and start playing it, because when they record you against your knowledge and try to post it, Disney will shut that video down because they don't have the rights to the music.
4: That's right.
2: 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It's the Bob and Sherry Show.
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13: A better life with Dr. Sanjay Gupta.
14: We've all been there. In a boring meeting, a long lecture, struggling to stay awake. No matter how hard you try, you nod off, and that is never a good look. Aside from the obvious, making sure you're getting enough sleep, there are a couple quick pick-me-ups that experts recommend before you take your seat. If you have time, you might try to squeeze in a quick nap, just a couple minutes even. 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Or try to pop outside for a quick walk, get your blood and your hormones pumping. Splash some cold water on your face or grab a cup of coffee, obviously. 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Of course, you could also make a point to engage in the meeting. You're not likely to fall asleep while you're actually talking. I'm Dr. Sanjay Gupta, helping you live a better life.
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23: If you're on the causeway going east, watch out for a brief backup approaching 421. It's really not too bad, but it does run better getting onto the Cape Fear Memorial Bridge. 421 is clearing out very nicely northbound after the causeway toward the Isabel Holmes Bridge. Rick Dixon, right now traffic.
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0: Good Monday to you for today. Variably to mostly cloudy with humid south breezes continuing to support the risk for passing showers and locally heavy storms, highs mainly middle 80s. Tonight into tomorrow look to remain unsettled with a chance for another wave or two of showers and storms. Tight temperature range continues as well with lows in 70s, highs in the 80s. From the First Alert Forecast Center, I'm WECT Chief Meteorologist Gannon Medwick.

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2: And then you read it again.
4: I can't believe this.
2: It's Bob and Sherry's.
5: Believe this.
0: It seems kind of crazy to think about a person who makes soap for a living being given an enormous contract to come up with specialized wallpaper cleaner. But that's exactly what happened way back in the day in 1933. The soap maker was named Cleo McVicker, and the contract they got was from Kroger, which has been around, yes, that long. And Kroger was like, we need a blockbuster wallpaper cleaner. Now, I know you're going, why were people back in the day so worried about dirty wallpaper? Well, here's the part that we don't ever really think about. They were heating their houses with coal and wood, and it would create soot.
6: Oh yeah,
0: and it was very wallpaper was very popular then, because you know it goes in cycles, and they could not get the soot off the wallpaper. So Cleo and his brother Noah got together, and they brainstormed a way. It's not gonna, you know, we can't just saturate the wallpaper with a liquid cleaner because it's wallpaper, right? How are we gonna figure this out? So the two brothers came up with like a putty, and it was made out of water and salt and flour. So it was safe, you know, non-toxic. If a kid ate it, no big deal, but it was really effective because you could take that putty and you could form it into like a little tube and you could roll it across the dirty wallpaper and it would take the soot right off the wallpaper. It was a smash success, and they were rolling in it for like 20 years. But at the end of that 20 years, wallpaper was kind of going out of style the way it does. You know, it flares up and in and out. Yeah. So wallpaper's going out of style. And a lot of, a lot of American households are now using electric heat, gas heat, and oil heat. And those three are not sooty the way that coal and wood were. So, by the 1950s, this wallpaper cleaning product that had made the brothers rich and famous was now kind of a liability. But it turned out that a woman who was working as a school teacher was reading an article in the newspaper about how this wallpaper cleaner, you could do other things with it. You could mold it into fun shapes, and it was called Cut-All. You could mold Cut-All into fun shapes, and yeah, you could clean wallpaper with it, or you could make it into like a little bear. So she bought a few cans of it and brought it to class. And in unlike typical clay that the schools were using, this Cut-All was really soft. And so even tiny little 3, 4, 5-year-old hands could mold it and shape it and make things out of it. If you've ever dealt with real modeling clay, it's hard to work with.
6: It is.
0: Little kid hands can't work with it. So it turns out that this wallpaper cleaner was no longer really needed to clean wallpaper, but it was really, really fun in the classroom. And one thing led to the next, and they decided, well, we need to market it. We need to rebrand it. And so they changed the name from Cut-All to Play-Doh.
6: Oh, wow.
7: Wow.
0: And in the beginning, they only sold it as white, just like the original wallpaper cleaner. It was just this white sort of clay compound, and they only sold it to schools. You couldn't buy it in stores, but kids loved it. And so the company, Cut-All, began, maybe if we dyed it blue or red or green. So they started making it different colors, and they went out to department stores and they said, listen, kids love this stuff. And the department stores were like, that is wallpaper cleaner. And they were like, it was wallpaper cleaner, but now it's Play-Doh. And they finally were able to persuade a children's television show to feature it. And that's when it went buck wild. What was the name of that children's television show that put Play-Doh not only on the map, but in almost every American household and ground into all of our carpets? Well, that would be Captain Kangaroo.
6: Oh, wow.
0: More than 3 billion cans of Play-Doh have been sold.
4: Wow.
0: And you can still eat it and clean your wallpaper with it. It's one of the most popular and successful kids' toys of all time. Is that not such a great little origin story?
4: That really is amazing. I can remember having it as a kid, and it had like, wasn't there like a little crank thing you could put it through and would come out?
0: Oh, yeah, Fun Factory, make stars out of it, all kinds of shapes,
5: and you'd cut it with a little plastic knife. 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It's sort of a blend because it drives me crazy because they don't keep the colors separated, but they just put it all together and still love it.
0: My nieces and nephews, they loved Play-Doh. They couldn't make it into one brown, misshapen glob fast enough. they just could not keep those colors separate. But it's just such a fun little uniquely American entrepreneurial story. It's the Bob and Sherry Show.
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18: 17 in Pender County. There are some brief delays going south in toward Hempstead approaching 210. After that, there's a brief but heavy backup in toward Porter's Neck between Sidbury Road and 140, and some very brief delays further along on Market Street approaching College Road. Britt Dixon, Right Now Traffic.
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3: So we were talking about Play-Doh and how it started off as like a cleaning product. And we have a school teacher to thank for going, you know what? This wallpaper cleaner, these little hands have an easier time using this than regular modeling clay. And the rest is history, right? That's how we got Play-Doh.
4: Oh, yeah. So good.
3: Play-Doh, for me, was my first experience in life of making the realization that the things that my imagination could conceive could not be executed by the hands God had given me. You know? Because, like, I could see it in my head. I could see these beautiful Play-Doh flowers with, you know, different colored petals and molded leaves. I could see things in my head. But when I would try to make them, I could never, ever, not one time, make with the Play-Doh the things I could see in my head. And Lamar, you were telling us during the commercial break that Play-Doh, you're very proud that you never ate Play-Doh.
4: No, I would be in Bible school, and they would give us Play-Doh, and they would say, now, whatever you do, don't eat the Play-Doh. And I'm thinking, why would I eat the Play-Doh? And then I would watch kids. It's no sooner than that woman walked off, they're putting it in their mouth. And I'm like, what are you doing? I mean, it just never dawned on me. Why would you put that in your mouth? Oh, my God. I just never ate it. I don't even know what it tastes like.
3: What was the appeal? Like, it doesn't smell delicious. Max, were you a Play-Doh eater?
5: No, I didn't eat Play-Doh.
4: I think it was because the ladies in the Bible school said, whatever you do, don't eat the Play-Doh.
3: I'm real proud of you. Hey, Doc, did you ever eat Play-Doh? Are we 3 for 3 here?
6: No, I was not a Play-Doh eater. No.
3: I'm so proud to work with you, men.
4: Yeah. I'm not shocked, Doc. I'm not shocked.
3: You say what you want about this business, well, but I'm working with three men that didn't eat Play-Doh.
6: But not Play-Doh, no.
3: Hey, the bar may be low, but look how tall we're standing. Come on.
4: What did you eat, Doc?
6: Did eat tiny, tiny, tiny little bugs.
3: You ate bugs, but not paste.
7: Okay. Oh, okay. Hey, that's a delicacy in some
3: protein,
7: countries.
3: Yeah.
4: Oh, yeah, it's protein.
3: Sophisticated.
7: Play-Doh is a delicacy nowhere. So there.
3: Hey, Doc, what a sophisticated little gentleman you were back in the day.
4: Now, Elmer's glue's tasty.
7: All right, come on, we got to break.
3: We got to go. While I'm still proud of y'all, it's the Bob and Sherry Show.
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5: This is the winner here. A Utah woman actually set fire to the church where she was scheduled to get married one day before the wedding. Authorities think it may have been a case of cold feet. So think about it. You warming your cold feet by the fire of the church that you're supposed to be getting married in. Her name was Lenita Moreno. She's 25. She was arrested for aggravated arson connected to a fire that caused $108,000 in damage, and it was started by using a tampon and some other flammable items. The fire was started.
6: That may be my favorite detail, by the way.
5: I know. I knew you would love that. The fire was started when the groom and multiple family members were getting, where they were busy setting up the church, and they're getting all the stuff all lined up for the wedding the next day. So the family was getting ready to leave when the fire alarm went off. A bystander used water from wedding decorations where they had, I guess it was flowers with water in them, to put out the blaze while another one helped him using a fire extinguisher. Now, the groom told detectives that he and Moreno were in the room where the fire started, and they had been to an Ace Hardware earlier in the day. Police got video footage from the store, and it showed Moreno stealing two cigarette lighters. Moreno admitted to stealing from the store, but she would not disclose what she had taken. Well, I mean, if they've got the video, I don't even know what you're doing. But she did not obtain a marriage license for her own wedding that was to happen the next day, but she lied and said she already had the wedding license. Along with arson, Moreno was charged with retail theft and providing false information to a peace officer. Not a good day for the wedding. That has got to be the weirdest wedding story I think I've ever heard.
6: There's cold feet, and then there's shoplifting a lighter, igniting a tampon, arson in a church, cold feet.
5: I believe the groom might have dodged a bullet.
6: Oh, no, if I'm the groom, I have had such a crisis in my self-esteem because it's like, girl, you really don't want to marry me.
0: As somebody
5: you could have just said so.
0: As somebody who called off a wedding about 8 weeks before it was supposed to happen, I can tell you that it's a really difficult thing to do because it just is. Disappointing.
5: Did you ever think about burning down
0: things, all of that stuff? If there was an easier way to do it, I would have done it. The thought of burning down a church probably did cross my mind, but I went, nah, I don't think so. But you know, when you're going through the process in your head, you do think about things.
6: Well, the thought of using a tampon, I mean, that's a girl that's been in scouting. Like, that was that was clever, you know?
5: And she didn't steal one. She stole two lighters. She had a backup in case the first one didn't work.
6: She really, I'm telling you, this guy, son, she does not want to marry you so bad. She so bad doesn't want to marry you. All right, let's stay out west. We'll go to Loveland, Colorado, where a woman there who lives in Loveland, her name is Lynn Feldman, she's in the habit of leaving her back door cracked just a little bit so the cat can come and go as it pleases. But imagine Lynn's surprise when she was inside her house and the back door is cracked for the cat and a bear comes in and Lynn finds herself face to face in her living room with a bear. Lynn said, "I wasn't fearful of my life, but I was uncomfortable. Yes, I was uncomfortable with a bear in my house." This woman is so even-tempered. So this is who should be running the world. Lynn Feldman of Loveland, Colorado. So she said, "That's why I locked myself in the bathroom and called 911. So police arrived at the house, and the bear had already left. It didn't do any damage. It took the cat food with it when it went. And Lynn said, "That is one polite bear."
0: And he waited until he got in the woods for the other, you know.
6: If you're wondering where good sense and mental health went in the United States of America, it all lives inside Lynn Feldman's head in Loveland, Colorado.
0: Hey, Lynn.
6: It's the Bob and Sherry Show.
0: The Bob and Sherry Show want you and a guest to win a 3-night getaway to St. Augustine Beach, Florida. 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
11: Cape Fear weather from the Cape Fear Energy Systems Weather Center.
12: Good Monday to you for today. Variably to mostly cloudy with humid south breezes continuing to support the risk for passing showers, locally heavy storms, highs mainly middle 80s. Tonight into tomorrow look to remain unsettled with a chance for another wave or two of showers and storms. Tight temperature range continues as well with lows in the 70s, highs in the 80s. From the First Alert Forecast Center, I'm WECT Chief Meteorologist Gannon Medwick.

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2: Okay, two things. I was just listening to a throwback, and it said things your mom lied to you about. Until I was 40 years old, I thought it used more gas to go in reverse than forward. But I think out on the farm, my mom just didn't want me backing up and hitting something, .. And then on the topic of the time change, what if we just split it in half, 30 minutes old time, 30 minutes new time, and just call it a day?
3: No. The time
4: sounds
3: thing.
4: Good, though. It does sound
3: it does,
4: good.
3: But
0: why can't
3: but
0: we
3: then
0: do that?
3: We'd be out of kilter with the rest of the world, because the way the world is now, it's all based off of Greenwich Mean Time. That's all. We're all at the top of the hour, all at the same time.
0: So I got to ask you a question. Do you really think America cares about being out of kilter with the rest of the world?
3: That's true.
4: Metric system. Hello, metric system.
3: But
0: do you think we give a good bleeding damn about?
3: I can tell you that in this country, the reason that we're all in sync is because of trains. Because what was happening was the clocks were all over the place and trains were wrecking into each other. And they said, you know, we got to standardize this. So that's how that happened in this country, probably in the 1800s.
0: People don't realize that, Max, because we don't really teach that in school. Until then, people were like, what time is it? It's what time I say it is.
3: Well, if you think about it, the world is so much smaller now. Who cares what time it is in London, England, exactly, in the 1800s? Because you can't communicate with them except by mail.
4: Yeah.
0: Time, everything, we've made it all up. All of it. So we could make it up in a different way if we wanted to, I guess. But as much as, because I'm with you, Lamar, I like this. I thought her compromise sounded fair.
4: It was a great idea.
0: 30 minutes there.
4: Great idea.
0: But we'd have to get the rest of the world to agree. And I don't think they're taking our calls right now. How about you?
3: Have I become the show wet blanket now?
0: Wet blanket.
4: Well, we got to have one, and it can't be me.
0: Wet blanket, man. Hey, let me say this, though. When you're a wet blanket, Max, your wet blanket is made 100% out of facts, which makes it the wettest blanket of all. Yeah. You can't get out from under Max's wet blanket because it's woven of facts. It's the Bob and Sherry Show.
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2: Oh, can I tell you all what happened at my house last night? It was very exciting. Oh my goodness. It was a contest involving prizes and everything. So, you know, like when I cook dinner for my family or my husband, here's what I do. I cook the meal and I serve it and then we eat it. And that's the whole production. Kevin announced yesterday that he was going to cook dinner. I was like, oh, great. Awesome. What are we having? What are we having? And he said, we're having a blind hot dog taste testing contest. What? Uh-oh. Can we just not have dinner? Can we just not have dinner like normal people? He goes, nope. He goes, you're stuck up about hot dogs, woman. And I'm going to see if you really are legit. So we had had a disagreement. We'd had a disagreement because a month ago he cooked and dinner was hot dogs. And he bought, I don't know where he found these hot dogs. It was a brand I'd never heard of. I think they were like two packs for a dollar. And they were weird. They were a weird color. Like hot dogs are already hot dog colored when they're uncooked.
3: Yeah.
2: And that's a disconcerting shade of pink. But these had like an extra level of almost fluorescence going on. And then the texture was a little bit weird. And so when he said to me not too long ago, I'm going to cook hot dogs again. I was like, well, I don't want to hurt your feelings because I really appreciate that anyone would cook a meal for me. But I like a higher quality hot dog. And he went, what? Like hot dogs are problematic enough. I mean, nobody's 100% sure what's in them. It's basically like a gelatinous emulsion of bits and pieces. And so when you brought home that weird pink looking peculiar hot dog that I think you maybe bought from a stranger at a gas station, it made me nervous. And I want you to buy better quality dogs. Like go get some of those kosher hot dogs. Go spend some real money on these hot dogs. So he goes to the grocery store and he comes home. And he announces that I will be blindfolded and I will be taste testing these hot dogs. And he's going to prove to me. He's going to prove to me that I can't tell the difference and that I actually like his cheap, weird back alley mystery dog better than like,
3: he put Boar's some Head thought and Nathan's effort into this stunt. I want to know how that went. So how did it go?
2: Thank you, Bob. I mean, wouldn't it have just been easier to cook some dinner? But no, we're having like a blindfolded taste test. So the moment comes, it's like 6:30 last night. And he says, woman, it's time. So I come and I sit down at the kitchen island and I'm blindfolded. And he's prepared three hot dogs on buns. And he says, all right, here's the first one. And he holds it up and I take a bite out of it and I chew it and swallow it. Take a drink, cleanse your palate. So cleanse my palate. Here's the second one. Take a bite, chew it and swallow it. And as I'm doing this, he says, I'm sorry, we don't have any sides, but I think there's some pretzel sticks in the pantry. Oh no, let's don't be health nuts. Let's don't get crazy over here. Third hot dog, take a bite, chew it and swallow it. And he goes, well, what's your verdict? And I said, well, they were all pretty good. The last one was too snappy. And the middle one had kind of an off. I think the first one is my favorite. And he went, ha ha, ha ha, ripped my blindfold off. And it was the cheap mystery dog.
3: Are you kidding me?
2: Nope.
3: How could you have let that happen?
2: Bob,
3: are you kidding me?
2: Sometimes when you're married to someone or you love someone, you have to step aside and let them have the greatest freaking moment of their whole lives. I have not seen him that happy since, well, I don't know that I've ever seen him that happy. He was so happy.
3: Did you throw that contest? Did you know that was the one?
2: I didn't.
3: Mm-mm. That was actually your choice. Really?
2: Well, you know, and then once he pulled the blindfold off and revealed to me that number one was the mystery dog, number two was Nathan's, and number three was Boar's Head, I was like so mad at myself for liking number one the best.
3: Why don't you like the hot dog that snaps? I love that. That's one of my favorite things.
2: It was almost too much of a snap. Like I really had to, like it fought my teeth a little bit. And when it comes to a hot dog, you need to just get it down. Just bite it and get it down. If it's fighting you at all, then you're thinking about what you're eating, and it's
3: no,
2: it's too
3: I disagree.
2: Much. So yeah,
3: I disagree.
4: Sure,
3: wow.
4: You're living in a sitcom.
2: I am. If the man would agree to it, I think we could have a reality show.
4: If you saw this on a sitcom, you'd go, yeah, that would never happen at home.
2: He needed that win so bad. And even though I hate losing because I'm super competitive, I have to say, I haven't seen him that happy ever before. He was floating around the kitchen. Floating, I tell you.
3: Thank God Spam doesn't have any competitors, or that'd be the next one you'd be up for.
2: Now, a hot dog and some pretzel sticks is not,
3: does
2: as
3: not
2: you
3: a
2: know,
3: dinner
2: like my usual way of rolling. But his joy was just so
3: you're a good wife.
2: Satisfying.
3: You are such a good wife.
2: So there you go. The cheap mystery dog won the day.
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12: I'm a big believer that it's the small changes you make every day that can lead you to feeling your best. 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At the end of the day, you want to create your very own wind-down ritual an hour before bed, whatever that might look like for you. But again, away from screens if you can. And as you get back into bed, it's all about breathing again. 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That really works for me. I'm Dr. Sanjay Gupta, helping you live a better life.
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3: I love to roast a marshmallow. And my man here proceeds to describe how he roasts a marshmallow. Lamar, why don't you tell the people how you roast a marshmallow?
4: I've got an extension thing, fork to put the marshmallow on so it's, I can get far enough away from the fire. And I usually start, Carla gets so ticked, I usually start it off, I hold it about 3 or 4 feet up above the fire, and I'll just turn it. Then every once in a while, I'll bring it down to the fire just for a few seconds, and I'll bring it back up. It usually takes me about 8 to 10 minutes to roast a marshmallow, but I like for it to be lightly toasted evenly all the way around, on the bottom, and on the top. And once it's the exact right color, and right before it's getting ready to fall off, that's the best marshmallow ever. The best marshmallow ever.
3: After this careful, tender nurturing of the marshmallow, the whole thing goes into your mouth in one?
4: No.
3: Or do you pick pieces of it off
4: time.
3: The...
4: It takes me a couple of minutes to eat the marshmallow. Mm-hmm. Yeah, I don't just, because it's ridiculous to just gobble it up. Nobody wants that.
3: After you've gone to all that trouble. Yeah.
4: Yeah.
3: Hey, Max.
5: Yeah.
3: Hey, Max.
5: Mm-hmm.
3: Who's the greatest lover in the city where he lives?
5: That would be Mr. Lamar.
3: Would that be Lamar?
4: Stop.
3: Ladies, a man that will take a Stay Puft marshmallow. And give it that kind of tender, nurturing love and attention. Pay attention. Watching that marshmallow, is it warm enough? Is it getting there? Is it starting to melt?
5: Is it just
3: carefully
5: right?
3: Rotating it. Is it just right? And then taking his sweet time eating it, because what's the point of setting the table if you're not going to enjoy the meal?
5: I think the key is he doesn't rush.
3: Oh,
4: can we move on?
3: He is a man with a slow hand.
4: Can we move on?
3: You do this to yourself, buddy. You
4: Max,
3: do
4: I'm
3: this to
4: Max, I'm disappointed you didn't have Conway Twitty in the background playing slow hand.
3: This is a man that when the Stay Puft calls, he doesn't come and go in a heated rush.
5: Mm-hmm.
3: It's the Bob and Sherry Show.
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3: Get ready. It's time to move from the place you are right now to the place you were meant to be. John Tesh with you once again. And do you need a reason to take a vacation? How about this? It's good for your heart. Researchers at Syracuse University asked study participants how many vacations they'd taken the previous 12 months. The result? People who took the most vacations had the lowest risk for metabolic syndrome. It's a combination of symptoms linked to cardiovascular problems, including high blood pressure, high cholesterol, belly fat, and high insulin levels. And the researchers found that a person's odds of having metabolic syndrome decreased by a full 25% for every vacation they took. The Syracuse University researchers believe this is partly because getting a chance to relax and decompress decreases stress, which is a key factor in cardiovascular disease. Plus, many studies show that socializing, whether it's with your travel companions or people you meet on vacation, can also reduce stress and boost your mood, which has been shown to improve overall health and longevity. So, if you want a healthier heart, the researchers recommend making sure you use all of your vacation days. Will do.
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3: Coming up, I have a simple stroke risk test. 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I'm going to tell you about a new study that says the more we work, the more likely we are to suffer a stroke. Stand by for that.
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0: things that I've got.
1: This is 1027 GNI. All right, here's a warning for all of us workaholics. A new study says the more hours we work, the greater our risk for a stroke. This is based on research involving more than 500,000 workers. All of them were healthy when the study started, but when researchers checked in years later, here's what they found. First, workers who logged between 40 and 50 hours a week had a 10% higher risk for stroke compared to those who worked 40 a week or less. And then when workers increased their workload to 54 hours a week, their stroke risk more than doubled. And for those who worked 55 hours a week or more, their stroke risk more than tripled. Why would working overtime make us prime candidates for a stroke? The researchers tell us the most obvious reason is stress, because chronic stress narrows our arteries and raises our blood pressure, a combination that makes us more prone to the blood clots. Plus, working longer hours means we're less physically active, which causes blood to pool, right? But even if you're working 60 hours a week to pay the bills, you can lower your stroke risk by taking breaks. Research now shows that a 5-minute walk every hour is all it takes to lower your blood pressure and prevent clots from forming.
2: Intelligence for your life.
1: And coming up, you know, if you don't wash a plate well enough, there's old food residue left on it. Well, the same thing happens to our brain when we multitask, and that residue, it slows you down mentally. And with your brain, it's called attention residue. So in a moment, I'm going to share the fix for this attention residue from Georgetown University professor Cal Newport. Love his books. This is a fix from Cal, which he says will make you 40% more productive. Playing all of today's hits and yesterday's favorites throughout your workday, this is Intelligence for Your Life with me, John Tesh, on 1027 GNI.
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9: Even for people who fall asleep easily, staying asleep can be difficult. You wake up, your mind starts to race, you can't turn those thoughts off. Sleep experts say there are a few things you can try. Cognitive shuffling. That's when you choose a random, impersonal, non-emotional word. Then for each letter of that word, think of as many words that begin with each letter as you can before moving on to the next one. It distracts your brain from stress. It also mimics the fragmented thought patterns that usually occur as you drift off to sleep. Sensory grounding is something else. That's when you work through things you can hear, feel, see, smell, or taste. That helps you to be in the moment instead of dwelling on the past or the future. Or just do a mental walkthrough of a place you know well. Familiar but neutral imagery that can calm the brain. I'm Dr. Sanjay Gupta, helping you live a better life.
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8: Good Monday to you for today. Variably to mostly cloudy with humid south breezes continuing to support the risk for passing showers, locally heavy storms, highs mainly middle 80s. Tonight into tomorrow look to remain unsettled with a chance for another wave or two of showers and storms. Tight temperature range continues as well with lows in the 70s, highs in the 80s. From the First Alert Forecast Center, I'm WECT Chief Meteorologist Gannon Medwick.

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1: 1027 GNI. As you know from listening to this program, multitasking slows us down big time because we're not really doing two things at once. We're switching from task to task. And it doesn't make us more productive. It leads to more mistakes and makes each task take longer to complete. In fact, it makes everything we do take 40% longer. And here, finally, is a big reason why. According to Georgetown University computer science professor Cal Newport, it has to do with what he calls attention residue. Like, you know how if you don't wash a plate well enough, there's old food residue left on it? Same thing happens to our brain when we don't complete a task. Attention residue. We're still thinking about our previous task when we start another one. So we're not completely focused on what we're doing. We have leftover attention residue. So our expert says your best bet to be mega productive is to set aside enough time to completely finish projects before starting on the next one. There you have it.
2: Intelligence for your life.
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1: Well, here's some good news. Experts say we should no longer stress about getting older because once we hit middle age, so think around the age 45, we do become better people. We become less selfish, and we exhibit that by being truly happy for others instead of jealous and feeling good about giving money away instead of being stingy. This is according to research from the University of Oregon. They found after the age of 45, people do score higher on personality tests for altruism, and the reward centers of the brain light up more when they witness money going to charity than the brains of younger people. Also, the researchers found that the older we get, the more we do good things just for the joy of helping other people without expecting anything in return or any recognition. The researchers say this is because by the time we reach middle age, we have enough life experience under our belt that we know how our actions can benefit others, and we think more about others than we do ourselves. Yay, oldness.
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2: John Tesh with you. Intelligence for your life. We're always talking about strength training. Gosh, there's so many benefits. Brain health, gut health, longevity. It's great for weight loss, your metabolism, and your mood. But here's one thing that cardiovascular exercise has over strength and resistance training. It's better for our brain health. Neuroscientist Dr. Andrew Huberman says cardio improves brain function. Huberman's stuff is great, by the way, and you can find it on YouTube. So he says focus, memory, and creativity are improved for hours after exercising. Resistance and strength training, which involves lifting weights or lifting your own body in a push-up, for example, it doesn't have the same huge effect. The thing Huberman says cardio has over strength training is increased blood flow and oxygen intake. Cardio also raises levels of feel-good, energizing neurotransmitters like dopamine and epinephrine. And cardio exercise releases more BDNF, the protein that's like Miracle-Gro for your brain cells. Studies have shown a link between an increase in BDNF production and a stronger memory and a lower risk for Alzheimer's disease. Of course, ideally, you would get both forms of exercise. But if you have a mentally challenging day ahead, he says nothing beats a good dose of cardio. This is why Dr. Huberman says the best time to perform mentally challenging tasks is 1 to 3 hours after cardio exercise.
1: Intelligence for your life.
2: And coming up, I'm going to tell you about a concept called type 2 fun. Psychologists say most of us don't get nearly enough of it. I'll explain what it is and why it matters next.
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1: Let's talk about a few definitions of fun. So type one fun is easy. We get it from watching a movie, going to a birthday party, or eating a great meal. It feels good while it's happening. Type two fun is different, however. It's the hike that destroys your legs, the project that made you question everything, the sourdough recipe you tried over and over until it finally worked. It's not fun in the moment, but it's deeply satisfying afterward. Type two fun. Experts say these are the types of experiences that build confidence, resilience, and emotional strength. Licensed psychotherapist Rebecca Moravec says our brains naturally seek comfort and familiarity. But when we push ourselves past our comfort zone, it teaches us we can handle uncertainty and overcome challenges. But we're living in a world that's optimized for comfort. We can get anything delivered to our door and stream, scroll, and avoid discomfort. But taking on manageable challenges will make us appreciate everyday life more. You know the feeling. It strengthens our ability to cope with stress. You can even experience type 2 fun in small doses. An ice bath, maybe, hot sauna, or intense exercise for just 15 seconds. So instead of going for what seems easiest, we say reach for things that make you feel alive, even if the reward comes after the fact. That is type 2 fun.
2: Intelligence for your life.
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Overnight lows, middle and upper 70s, reaching for the middle 80s around fading showers and storms tomorrow. From the First Alert Forecast Center, I'm WECT Chief Meteorologist Gannon Medwick.

0: It's the John Tesh Radio Show on 102.7 GNI. All right, my intelligent friends, if you want to live a successful, meaningful life, there are a few qualities you need. This comes from the book, The 10 Laws of Enduring Success. Great book, law number one. You got to have a purpose. The problem is most people don't discover their true purpose until a crisis forces them to reevaluate their lives. It's happened to me a couple of times. Illness, job loss, things like that. But the book's author says we don't have to wait for a disaster. Instead, think about what matters most to you, whether you want to help people in need, spend more time with your grandkids, get closer to God. Find a way to do it. We were created to have a purpose. Another law for a successful life, initiative. Successful people are always thinking, what's the next step that'll get me closer to my goal? So vow to do one thing every day that moves you forward. And then you got to have courage. Courage means taking a chance, a risk, when you aren't certain of the outcome. Quitting your job, for example, to start your own business so you can do something you're passionate about. Be your own boss. It's okay to be scared to death. But being courageous means you recognize that fear and you choose to act anyway. Again, the book, The 10 Laws of Enduring Success.
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1: Welcome back to Intelligence for Your Life. And if you struggle to stay positive, try these research-backed tips to feel more upbeat. Twice a day, take a minute to write down your thoughts as they come to you. Don't pick and choose. Don't analyze them. Just jot down what you're thinking and feeling. Psychologist Dr. Tim Sharp says this helps build awareness of negative thought patterns. He says you can't change something if you don't realize you're doing it. And then every night, write down three things you're grateful for. Do that every day, and you'll train your brain to look for positives rather than negatives. One more way to feel more upbeat? Add more color to your meals. A Harvard study found that optimists have higher blood levels of carotenoids than pessimists. Those are plant pigment antioxidants found in red, yellow, and orange vegetables. And they increase the chemicals in your brain that help produce your happy mood. In fact, if someone went from eating no produce to eating 8 servings a day, they'd experience a 25% increase in happiness. Big number.
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2: All right, my intelligent friends, let's talk fat burning and weight loss as we get started here on the Intelligence for Life program. If you'd like to burn 15% more calories every day, you can fire up your fat burn with espresso. This is according to the International Journal of Sport, Nutrition, and Exercise Metabolism. Listen, they found that when cyclists, for example, sipped espresso an hour before a ride, their resting metabolic rate, meaning the number of calories they burned while sitting still, jumped by 15%. Because caffeine is a natural stimulant, which can boost your heart rate for up to 8 hours. Caffeine also contains compounds that stimulate the nervous system, which sends signals to our fat cells, telling them to break down fat for energy. It's why researchers recommend drinking about 270 milligrams of caffeine before you exercise. That's the amount you'll get in a grande Starbucks Cafe Americano, a medium Dunkin' brewed coffee, or a 3-ounce shot of espresso.
3: IFYL. 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

0: This is 1027 GNI. From our dating and relationship files, if you're looking for a green flag in the dating world, look for somebody who's holding a book. Reading is suddenly having a moment on dating apps. More people are listing their favorite novels, talking about the genres they love, or even saying they're looking for somebody to swap book recommendations with. That's what they're posting. And according to relationship experts, this could be a sign of something much bigger. Tinder is seeing this trend. Their data shows that mentions of books on dating profiles are up nearly 30%. Research shows that about 75% of people say somebody who reads regularly is considered more attractive, regardless of their physical appearance. Licensed relationship counselor Dr. Suzanne Deggs-White says this makes a lot of sense to her because people often see reading as a sign of curiosity, of empathy, and emotional intelligence, all of which are qualities that help build stronger relationships. A partner who reads is often a better communicator, more open-minded, more willing to see things from a different perspective, all of that. And it's not just the books themselves. Experts say the habit of sitting down with a 300-page novel is a sign that somebody has patience and focus and the ability to connect on a deeper level.
1: Intelligence for your life.
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19: Cape Fear weather from the Cumulus Media Weather Center.
20: For the rest of today, variably to mostly cloudy with scattered showers and thunder showers possible amid humid breezes and highs mainly in the middle 80s. Tonight, mostly cloudy with a stray shower or storm early, an uptick in coverage possible overnight, lows middle and upper 70s. Reaching for the middle 80s around fading showers and storms tomorrow. From the First Alert Forecast Center, I'm WECT Chief Meteorologist Gannon Medwick.

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0: Today's hits and yesterday's favorites, 1027 GNI. All right, it's time to talk about our mouths. Dental experts say if you're not a flosser, at least you need to chew gum. So new research finds that chewing gum cleans teeth. In the study, people chewed sugar-free gum for up to 10 minutes. And then the researchers analyzed the chewed gum and found that 100 million bacteria were trapped in each wad of gum. It actually makes up just a small percentage of all the bacteria in your mouth. But the reduction is still significant, and it can lead to fewer cavities, healthier gums, and better breath. It's because when you chew gum, it actually does clean some plaque and pieces of food off your teeth. Dr. Dennis Kinane is the dean of University of Pennsylvania School of Dental Medicine. He says a lot of the benefit from chewing gum comes from the increase in saliva it creates, and saliva is antimicrobial, but don't bother chewing any longer than 10 minutes, they say. After 10 minutes, the bacteria trapped in the gum might get released back into your mouth. Yikes. The power of gum.
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2: John Tesh with you. It's Intelligence for Your Life, and get ready to reach your goals because we now know it all comes down to how you phrase them. First of all, there are two types of goals. There are approach goals and avoidance goals. Approach goals, they're new things you introduce into your life. And you could probably guess what avoidance goals are. They're things you want to quit or avoid doing. Well, a study in the journal Plus One found that people with approach goals are much more likely to succeed than those with avoidance goals. So saying, I want to eat salad for lunch every day is more attainable than saying, I'm going to stop eating fast food for lunch. It's because approach goals give you clear-cut instructions on what to do. Eat salad. And you'll be more likely to follow through if you plan to eat salad every day because that will naturally replace the fast food lunches. So remember, you want to introduce something new to your routine, approach goals, instead of relying on your willpower to avoid something.
3: Intelligence for your life.
2: Coming up in just a moment, when a World Cup referee went down with a cramp on the field, somebody handed him pickle juice. He was back in minutes. Does it actually work? It works in our house. I'm going to explain why sports medicine doctors say it really does work next.
4: Making happier people one piece of intel at a time. I'm John Tesh, and this is Intelligence for Your Life on 1027 GNI.
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0: This is Intelligence for Your Life on 1027 GNI. So pickle juice has been passed around locker rooms for decades. Now it's passed around in my house. Trainers in the Professional Women's Hockey League give it to players during games. Tennis players drink it during matches. Pickle juice. And at a recent World Cup game, a referee went down with a cramp, took a shot of pickle juice, got right back up. What is happening? Sports nutritionist Nicole Lund from NYU says pickle juice does actually work, but not for the reason most people assume. It's not about rehydration, it's about your nervous system. The sharp, acidic taste of pickle juice triggers a neurologic response that tells overexcited nerves to quiet down and stop cramping. You don't even have to swallow it. Swishing it around in your mouth before spitting it out can be enough to trigger the effect. If you do drink it, all you need are 2 ounces, and that can work faster than water or sports drinks. It's not a cure-all. If your cramp is caused by dehydration, a better solution is water or an electrolyte drink. But if you're cramping from muscle fatigue after exercise, try some pickle juice.
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24: Cape Fear weather from the Cumulus Media Weather Center.
25: For the rest of today, variably to mostly cloudy with scattered showers and thundershowers possible amid humid breezes and highs mainly in the middle 80s. Tonight, mostly cloudy with a stray shower or storm early, an uptick in coverage possible overnight, lows middle and upper 70s. Reaching for the middle 80s around fading showers and storms tomorrow. From the First Alert Forecast Center, I'm WECT Chief Meteorologist Gannon Medwick.

It's the John Tesh Radio Show on 1027 GNI. All righty, get ready to reduce your stress dramatically. Here are a couple of quick things you can do to dial down your stress response. And these come from clinical psychologist Dr. Jenny Teitz. I like these. First, find a way to jump in a pool. Turns out it can reduce your stress almost instantly because when we submerge ourselves in cool water and hold our breath, whether it's a pool, lake, ocean, or even dunking in a kiddie pool, it activates what's known as the dive reflex. I've had this experience. It slows down your heart rate. It redirects blood away from your extremities and toward your heart. And that physiological change has been shown to decrease anxiety. Submerging yourself in cool water also shifts more blood to your brain. That creates a sense of clarity that can help calm overwhelming emotions. Another trick to reduce stress, distract yourself with strong sensations. When we're stressed or anxious, our attention narrows and we only focus on the negatives. So if you're having a hard time objectively looking at a situation and making decisions, or if you feel mentally stuck, a quick distraction can allow you to reset. So try chewing on a hot pepper, or holding ice cubes in your hands, or smelling a pungent cheese. That, doing those things, will reset your brain and your attention so you can think more clearly. It's the back-to-school shopping spree on 1027 GNI. Five winners will each take home $1,000 in this national contest on 1027 GNI. 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

0: Intelligence for Your Life with John Tesh on 102.7 GNI. So did you know that Instagram can make us happier? According to research from UC Berkeley, yeah, it's not necessarily about the app and all the fancy filters. What makes us happy is documenting our lives from the mundane to the exciting, because when we look back at the photos, especially the ordinary moments, it allows us to remember how nice our lives are on an everyday level. I agree with this. You see how your kids have grown, what your house looks like in different seasons. You remember the great breakfast you had even, or the really cool rock you found that was shaped like a heart. Anything and everything. And when we see that our lives are made up of all these not so memorable but pretty wonderful moments, we feel a profound sense of well-being. So the bottom line on this is take more pictures of everyday life, the non-extraordinary stuff. It's easy to remember the big highlights, like right, like vacations, but it's difficult to reflect back on our day-to-day lives with much detail. Those details are pretty awesome. This is Intelligence for Your Life. I'm John Tesh on 102.7 GNI.
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13: A better life with Dr. Sanjay Gupta.
14: Across the country right now, at this very moment, there are probably arguments taking place about who's doing more of the housework, the homework, the shuttling of kids from this activity to that. It's true. By and large, women do more of this than men. But doesn't have to be that way. And if you and your spouse can level that playing field, it's going to make both of you and your kids happier. Psychologist Yelena Kecmanovic says this might be how you get there. As hard as it might be at first, try to think of your partner like a teammate, not an adversary. Learn how to do some of the chores your partner does to get a better understanding of how much effort something takes. And finally, take the time to acknowledge what the other person is doing, and every now and then, even express your appreciation. That'll go a long way. I'm Dr. Sanjay Gupta, helping you live a better life.
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2: Making you better at everything you do. It's my mission, my purpose in life. I do it with the stuff we call intelligence for your life. And yes, if you want to know, I'm learning right along with you. A study has discovered the personality trait that keeps people awake at night. What is it? It turns out it's expecting too much of yourself. Listen to this. The journal Behavioral Sleep Medicine tells us insomniacs, they tend to set much higher expectations for themselves than other people do. So as a result, they're too stressed out to even sleep. If this describes you, experts suggest this. You jot down three things you accomplished during the day right before you get into bed. That'll help clear your mind so you can fall asleep faster. Yeah. The number one personality trait that keeps people awake at night is expecting too much of yourself.
1: Now that's intelligence for your life.
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0: This is 1027 GNI. From our longevity files, here's a headline for you. Experts say get up and off the couch or out of your chair, even if it's just for a couple of minutes. A new study in Plus One Medicine tracked more than 91,000 adults for 12 years and found that sitting for more than 30 minutes at a time was linked to a higher risk of dying from cancer. In fact, every additional hour of uninterrupted sitting was associated with about a 10% increase in cancer death risk. But you don't have to run a marathon to turn things around. Researchers found that simply breaking up long stretches of sitting with light movement, like walking down the hall to fill your water bottle, folding laundry, washing dishes, or even ironing, was associated with a 12 to 15% lower risk of cancer death. The researchers say a lot of the health advice often focuses on vigorous exercise, but this study found that light movement all throughout the day is all you need to reverse the risk. So we have to make it a habit to stand up and move every 30 minutes. You can set a timer on your watch, on your phone. Your body will benefit from just a little movement all day long, not just an hour at the gym. I love this.
1: Intelligence for your life.
0: And coming up, do sad movies and TV shows make you cry? I'll explain why psychologists say we get so attached to fictional characters and why that's actually a good thing. This will be a conversation starter for you, and it's up next. Playing all of today's hits and yesterday's favorites throughout your workday, this is Intelligence for Your Life with me, John Tesh, on 1027 GNI.
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7: Even for people who fall asleep easily, staying asleep can be difficult. You wake up, your mind starts to race, you can't turn those thoughts off. Sleep experts say there are a few things you can try. Cognitive shuffling. That's when you choose a random, impersonal, non-emotional word. Then for each letter of that word, think of as many words that begin with each letter as you can before moving on to the next one. It distracts your brain from stress. It also mimics the fragmented thought patterns that usually occur as you drift off to sleep. Sensory grounding is something else. That's when you work through things you can hear, feel, see, smell, or taste. That helps you to be in the moment instead of dwelling on the past or the future, or just do a mental walkthrough of a place you know well. Familiar but neutral imagery that can calm the brain. I'm Dr. Sanjay Gupta, helping you live a better life.
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23: For the rest of today, variably to mostly cloudy with scattered showers and thundershowers possible amid humid breezes and highs mainly in the middle 80s. Tonight, mostly cloudy with a stray shower or storm early, an uptick in coverage possible overnight, lows middle and upper 70s. Reaching for the middle 80s around fading showers and storms tomorrow. From the First Alert Forecast Center, I'm WECT Chief Meteorologist Gannon Medwick.

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1: Question for you as we continue here on the program. Are you like me? Do sad movies and TV shows make you cry? Apparently, this is very healthy, according to a psychology professor, Dr. Jennifer Barnes. She says the relationships we form with fictional characters, they're called parasocial, meaning one-directional, because we know everything about them, but they know nothing about us. But since our brains can't distinguish between real and fictional relationships, we can develop genuine feelings of attachment and friendship, and that can increase feelings of belonging and reduce loneliness. But we can become so invested in our favorite characters that when they break up, get into trouble, or die, we feel genuine distress. Dr. Barnes says, crying over sad stories, it's an example of what philosophers call the, quote, paradox of tragedy, meaning we don't enjoy feeling sad over things in reality, but we do enjoy fiction that makes us sad because it gives us an outlet for our negative emotions so we can release them and be done with them. That's why Dr. Barnes says it's perfectly fine to have a drama-induced cry. She says if it's not affecting your ability to live your life, it's not a problem. And it may be good for you because feeling things, both good and bad, it makes you feel alive.
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1: It's time to share some important intel on smiling. Researchers at Bangor University are advising us to be careful and not be swayed by a smiling salesperson if you're shopping for a big ticket item, say a car or appliance. They say we're more likely to choose an expensive model if the salesperson smiles a lot. They discovered that genuine smiles, the ones that make our eyes crinkle, they make us feel more positive about the buying experience and more easily swayed by the salesperson. We also feel the person smiling is more competent because smiling is contagious and we have a subconscious drive to smile when we see one. The researchers found that getting a smile from somebody provides more positive brain stimulation than eating chocolate or receiving money. Wow, there's power in the salesperson's smile. Of course, if you sell cars or appliances for a living, start practicing that genuine smile, and the rest of us will be wary of it.
0: 1027 GNI, the home of the world-famous GNI beach bag, each and every summer. 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
7: 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That can increase your alertness. Or try to pop outside for a quick walk, get your blood and your hormones pumping, splash some cold water on your face, or grab a cup of coffee, obviously. If you're not a caffeine drinker, even just taking small sips of water throughout your meeting could be enough to keep you awake. Of course, you could also make a point to engage in the meeting. You're not likely to fall asleep while you're actually talking. I'm Dr. Sanjay Gupta, helping you live a better life.
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0: Lamar and I somehow got on the subject of RVs. 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
18: Back in 2019, I made a documentary for HBO called One Nation Under Stress. And what was true then is still true now. Money and financial problems are consistently ranked as the number one cause of stress in the United States. And a brand new study out of the Mayo Clinic found that worrying about money may age the heart even faster than traditional risk factors. Unlike an acute stressor, such as a short-term work deadline or a brief illness, financial strain is often chronic and ongoing. And because money affects so many aspects of daily life, financial stress can be difficult to escape. Even so, financial stress does not mean you're doomed. Just means you need to double down on the things you know are good for heart health: diet, exercise, sleep, and of course, not smoking. I'm Dr. Sanjay Gupta, helping you live a better life.
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21: For the rest of today, variably to mostly cloudy with scattered showers and thundershowers possible amid humid breezes and highs mainly in the middle 80s. Tonight, mostly cloudy with a stray shower or storm early, an uptick in coverage possible overnight, lows middle and upper 70s. Reaching for the middle 80s around fading showers and storms tomorrow. From the First Alert Forecast Center, I'm WECT Chief Meteorologist Gannon Medwick.

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0: Join 1027 GNI and the Wilmington Police Department as they invite you and your entire family for a night of community, connection, and fun at National Night Out on Tuesday, August 4th from 6 to 9 p.m. at the Point 14 in Wilmington. 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

1027 G and I got to update these numbers here. Spider-Man, Brand New Day, now the single biggest opening domestic box office weekend in history. Over $360 million, taking over the number one spot from Avengers: Endgame. It's G and I.

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8: I've got some big problems for you. If you need to use I-40 eastbound, there is a pretty serious accident that occurred before Holly Shelter Road. There are at least two separate accidents within that delay as well, and that delay does extend for at least a mile heading down from Rocky Point for this situation. For Dixon, right now traffic.
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31: Ongoing shower and thunderstorm chances will be a big part of the forecast for the remainder of the week. Look for highs to be cooler than usual. Tonight we'll see a low of 74, and tomorrow only getting up to 84 degrees with a 70% chance of precipitation. Some of these showers and thunderstorms could produce some heavy rain, low visibility, and driving issues. We'll keep this going as we move toward the weekend. From the First Alert Weather Forecast Center, I'm meteorologist Colin Hackman for WECT.

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7: I got some good news for you. Heading in toward Castlehaine, I-40 eastbound, the accident near Holly Shelter Road, it's been cleared out of the roadway. You're still on the scene, but your lanes are open and traffic is moving well. There's a jam up forming in toward Hempstead on 17 going north for about a half mile toward 210. Britt Dixon, right now traffic.
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1: don't let me stop you. For years, we've been reporting on the health benefits of coffee, and that's not going to stop today. A new study, this one out of Harvard School of Public Health, found that coffee and tea could help lower your risk of developing dementia. People who enjoyed 1 to 3 caffeinated cups a day saw the biggest impact. In addition to the caffeine, coffee contains hundreds of bioactive compounds that can influence inflammation, glucose metabolism, vascular function, and oxidative stress. It's also possible coffee drinkers might be doing other things that keep them healthy. Eating a more balanced diet, getting plenty of exercise, sleep, not smoking, or drinking too much alcohol. And finally, staying socially active. I'm Dr. Sanjay Gupta, helping you live a better life.
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8: MLK is a little slow in spots going westbound, beginning at Market Street, on or off toward Carr Avenue. After that, you'll hit the brakes pretty heavy just after Castlehaine Road. That takes you toward the outbound span of the Isabel Holmes Bridge. Once you're on the bridge, though, you're just a little sluggish in toward 421. Britt Dixon, right now, traffic.
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19: Back in 2019, I made a documentary for HBO called One Nation Under Stress. And what was true then is still true now. Money and financial problems are consistently ranked as the number one cause of stress in the United States. And a brand new study out of the Mayo Clinic found that worrying about money may age the heart even faster than traditional risk factors. Unlike an acute stressor, such as a short-term work deadline or a brief illness, financial strain is often chronic and ongoing. And because money affects so many aspects of daily life, financial stress can be difficult to escape. Even so, financial stress does not mean you're doomed, just means you need to double down on the things you know are good for heart health: diet, exercise, sleep, and of course, not smoking. I'm Dr. Sanjay Gupta. helping you live a better life.
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26: Cape Fear Weather from the Cumulus Media Weather Center.
27: Ongoing shower and thunderstorm chances will be a big part of the forecast for the remainder of the week. Look for highs to be cooler than usual. Tonight we'll see a low of 74, and tomorrow only getting up to 84 degrees with a 70% chance of precipitation. Some of these showers and thunderstorms could produce some heavy rain, low visibility, and driving issues. We'll keep this going as we move toward the weekend. From the First Alert Weather Forecast Center, I'm meteorologist Colin Hackman for WECT.

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That includes $61 on dining and $51 on transportation alone, which includes gas and parking. It's GNI. There is-

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6: I've got some good news for you at the Isabel Holmes Bridge. The accident going outbound at the point where traffic gets on from MLK, it's been cleared out of the roadway. There's still a very heavy backup crossing over the bridge, though, in toward 421. Rick Dixon, right now traffic.
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1: Let's head over to England for today's story, as for the first time in 30 years, a newborn puffin bird called a puffling was spotted emerging from a cliffside nest along England's south coast. 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
17: A better life with Dr. Sanjay Gupta.
18: Even for people who fall asleep easily, staying asleep can be difficult. You wake up, your mind starts to race, you can't turn those thoughts off. Sleep experts say there are a few things you can try. Cognitive shuffling. That's when you choose a random, impersonal, non-emotional word. Then for each letter of that word, think of as many words that begin with each letter as you can before moving on to the next one. It distracts your brain from stress. It also mimics the fragmented thought patterns that usually occur as you drift off to sleep. Sensory grounding is something else. That's when you work through things you can hear, feel, see, smell, or taste. That helps you to be in the moment instead of dwelling on the past or the future, or just do a mental walkthrough of a place you know well. Familiar but neutral imagery that can calm the brain. I'm Dr. Sanjay Gupta, helping you live a better life.
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20: Cape Fear weather from the Cumulus Media Weather Center.
21: Ongoing shower and thunderstorm chances will be a big part of the forecast for the remainder of the week. Look for highs to be cooler than usual. Tonight we'll see a low of 74, and tomorrow only getting up to 84 degrees with a 70% chance of precipitation. Some of these showers and thunderstorms could produce some heavy rain, low visibility, and driving issues. We'll keep this going as we move toward the weekend. From the First Alert Weather Forecast Center, I'm meteorologist Colin Hackman for WECT.

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1027, G and I get in the running to see Journey live at the City U.S. tour stop of your choice. 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
6: I read this interesting story the other day, which was written by a colleague of mine, about why so-called, quote, admin nights are the new book club for busy adults. Now, I learned this is a term coined by journalist Chris Collin, who wrote about this life hack in the Wall Street Journal. An admin night is when people come together for a night, a fun night, while holding one another accountable to an assignment. The ones usually considered back burner tasks, the ones that you've been putting off. The person you choose to do an admin night with matters a lot, because that's your accountability partner. That's what one person told us. People love the social aspect because it can bring these boring tasks to light, make them feel more fun, and where you go matters as well. You need to have enough space and hopefully not too many distractions. And again, don't forget to leave some time for fun. I'm Dr. Sanjay Gupta, helping you live a better life.
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Today's hits and yesterday's favorites. This is 1027 G&I with David out the door. And you need to enjoy the rest of this Monday night. Be careful out there if you head on out. Bring the umbrella with you. Might get stuck in a downpour possibly tonight or through the overnight. And I will talk to you tomorrow just after 3 right here on G&I. 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
24: Cape Fear weather from the Cumulus Media Weather Center.
25: Ongoing shower and thunderstorm chances will be a big part of the forecast for the remainder of the week. Look for highs to be cooler than usual. Tonight we'll see a low of 74, and tomorrow only getting up to 84 degrees with a 70% chance of precipitation. Some of these showers and thunderstorms could produce some heavy rain, low visibility, and driving issues. We'll keep this going as we move toward the weekend. From the First Alert Weather Forecast Center, I'm meteorologist Colin Hackman for WECT.

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